0: Oh, I tell you what, I've got the Blues today, but John Raven, the mayor of Logan, has got a big smile on his face because the Blues were thrashed by the Maroons last night in Melbourne. Now it's 1-1 in the series ahead of the Lang Park decider. Welcome, John.
1: G'day, Jace. What hope does New South Wales possibly have with a decider at Suncorp Stadium? Like, mate, I was watching Laurie Daly last night, and little known story, when I was a young fella, my grandfather's from originally from Kempsey in New South Wales, yep. And he was good mates with Rod Wishart's dad.
0: All right.
1: And so when I was a young guy, I would get taken into the New South Wales dressing rooms.
0: Really?
1: So I've seen more of Laurie Daly than I ever want to know that I've seen. And safe to say, he's looking a bit sadder now than he was back then, because they used to win games back in the early 90s.
0: They
1: did. You know what I mean?
0: And he was a terrific player, and someone said he's arguably one of the best ever Blues players, but he is a useless coach. I'll put it out there. Well, look.
1: Wow, call it as you see it.
0: Well, the stats. He's got, like, when he loses at Suncorp, he would have won one of seven series as the Blues coach.
1: Yeah, wow.
0: That's pathetic.
1: Yeah, that's terrible. And, like, how long do you persist with that? This is this, like, loyalty. The old boys club, instead of going for the most talented coach you've got available. Meanwhile, Billy Slater's looking like a legend. People are asking him, why aren't you coaching club? He's like, it's okay. I just like doing rep, getting paid well for a 12-week stint.
0: Yeah.
1: Making sure that Queensland maintains its pride. We love him to bits.
0: Well, he's terrific. I've got every bit of respect for Billy Slater because he's a feel-good guy. You know, he's straightforward. You know, he's inspirational character, a fantastic player, of course. So, anyway.
1: And he's got the boys playing for him. This is the other thing, too. Like, when you look at New South Wales team, they've got a really good pack, right?
0: Yeah,
1: but
0: they do.
1: They're not performing well, and you've got to put that on the coach.
0: Of course.
1: He's not getting the best out of his players. He hasn't set up a system that they
0: system.
1: That they understand and they want to work to.
0: Yeah.
1: He's got people playing on the wrong wing.
0: He does. Toho's
1: on the wrong wing. Like, if you're not going to use your players well, you're going to get punished by Queensland, and that's what we saw in the second half last night.
0: Oh, for sure. We can talk more about Origin with Molly and Common Sense Glenn Conroy after 11, so don't worry. We'll dig a bit deeper. Talking about FIFA World Cup this morning, we saw England beating Croatia 4-2, Portugal and the Democratic Republic of Congo 1-1, and it's nil all between Ghana and Panama. And, of course, the Socceroos will be playing Saturday morning at 5 a.m. against the USA, so looking forward to that. But closer to home, John Raven, new clubhouse for Logan Metro FC.
1: That's right. 2 years ago, Logan Metro Football Club suffered a terrible setback when there was a fire at their clubhouse. And it's been a clubhouse that's been there for a long time. And they really are the heart and soul of the Woodridge community. And they're just up the road from you, right? They're not far at all.
0: Yep.
1: And the fire was devastating for the club. And the president, Sam Escobar, has kept them going. I remember I'd popped down there to see just after it happened. And Sam was still mowing the pitch, even though the clubhouse was in ashes.
0: That's
1: it was
0: amazing.
1: Like, his commitment was incredible.
0: Yep.
1: They operated out of demountable buildings for two seasons, but they managed to keep the membership growing in that time. And now with these amazing new facilities, they could not be happier. I was down there with Cameron Dick.
0: I saw the pics, yeah.
1: Yeah, when the fire happened, Cameron was one of the first elected members on scene. He was the treasurer at the time, the deputy premier, and he said, we will fix this. We will help you. And the state foot the bill. Far and away, the state put in $4.3 million into this, and council
0: Fantastic.
1: Put in $400,000 just to deal with some escalation costs and to get them some extra CCTV and a big screen. Very important when you're watching the World Cup.
0: Yes.
1: And then they had the big screen up that day. They were doing things, and then that night, that afternoon, Australia beats Turkey.
0: Oh,
1: and I guarantee you that club was losing their mind watching it on this massive screen that overlooked their field. It was a very feel-good day for Logan Metro, but they're an amazing club, and the committee there have done incredible work. And they could not be happier. I remember Cam said to them, he said, is there anything else we can do? He's like, mate, this is heaven for us. You've literally, all of our dreams have come true. We will be able to build a football legacy in Woodridge off the back of this.
0: That's fantastic, and I love my local sport. I played it all through my life in Sydney, and living all around the world, it's just fantastic that the state and local government has got behind this, and fantastic to see football thriving across Logan and beyond. And here we are. What day is it? It's the 18th of June, 2026. So already we're well into winter, And we've got some winter donations for animals, something a bit different.
1: That's right. We often get asked about the animals that are at the Animal Management Centre, whether they've been animals that we've rescued or animals that have been surrendered, and how they cope during winter. And the answer is they do get a little bit cold. Some of the cats have what we call the catios. They're quite bougie, or the cat dominiums, as they've been called. Yeah. They're quite bougie, but not all the animals are able to be kept indoors during the cooler months. And so if people want to help out those little fur friends that we've got, you can leave donations 24 hours a day, 7 days a week at the Queens Road facility or at our customer service centres at Logan Central, Beanley or Jimboomba. And that can be blankets, that can be food if you're really keen on that, but towels, all sorts of things to keep them warm during those winter months. We've actually got a few schools in the area that do a little drive for old, and because they obviously don't need to be new, Jace. The animals, they're not fussy. They're happy for you to upcycle and to reuse. So if there's something you're going to throw out, that it might be a jumper, it might be a towel, it might be a blanket, anything at all, just go down. Instead of taking it to the tip or putting it in the bin and having it end up in landfill, it can get another life and help some little fur friend stay warm.
0: Oh, nice. In fact, little Hazel, our cavoodle, got a little bit of a jumper yesterday, so she's enjoying that. The colder month. She got a haircut as well, so she's got a bit less fur than normal.
1: You're much, much nicer to your dogs than I am to mine. I'm like, the fact that they get to sleep inside is the privilege that they get. They don't get jumpers because they get to sleep inside.
0: Oh, it's funny because I really spoil Hazel. When my wife's at work, she's at Redeemer Lutheran College there at Rochdale. Anyway, so I let Hazel come upstairs. I'm working from home for the ABC News website from my office, and I let her run into the bedroom, and she was jumping on the master bed, and my wife came back and said, and I, of course, she's forbidden from being on the bed.
1: Yep.
0: And then I had to come up with an excuse.
1: So you got busted.
0: No, I said I was lazing on the bed. That's why it's not made up, because it was a big...
1: Oh, you covered for Hazel.
0: Yes.
1: You lied to your wife to protect the dog. I love that.
0: Don't tell anyone.
1: You've told half a Logan this morning, mate. You're in a lot of trouble. But if you'd like another pet that you could lie to your wife about to protect, you can always go to logan.qld.gov.au and search for Adopt a Pet if you'd love to adopt a cat or dog. I have two adopted cats from the Animal Management Centre.
0: Nice.
1: They're both lovely, and even though sometimes Uhtred gives me the eye, he's a very big and very friendly black cat.
0: By the way, if you're driving around Logan at the moment, you may have seen that traffic black spot at Crestmead, but some good news from the mayor of Logan, John Raymond.
1: That's right. This is a black spot on the corner of Julie Street and Bumstead Road that has been an issue in the area for a long time. In fact, in 2020, when they redistributed Division 5, sort of included this area, I was door knocking nearby. Every door was talking about this intersection, how dangerous it was. And so last term, I worked really hard to make sure it got put on the black on the Australian government's black spot program. Over the 5-year period, there were 11 crashes recorded at the intersection, and 3 of those required medical treatment. And the other challenge too, though, is because there's all of on the Park Ridge side of Bumstead Road, there's so much new housing going in, but all the shops are on the Crestmead side. So it's quite dangerous for pedestrians to cross the road safely as well, because it's a very busy road now. So this intersection means that there's lights, there's pedestrian crossings, and they're raised pedestrian crossings. So it's great for people who've got prams, you've got kids, or you might have a bit of a mobility challenge because you're moving around with a cane. Like, I know you're not there, Jace, but one day we'll all have movement challenges.
0: Yes,
1: so it's set up really well for that. It's got bike lanes, but improved lightings, great new footpath connections.
0: Yeah.
1: But importantly, there's signalised pedestrian crossings. And I was just down there the other day watching a dad with 3 kids crossing the road back from the shops to head back to their house. So it's great that they're not in the car, they're out walking, they're talking, they had the dog with them.
0: Nice.
1: Great old time.
0: Nice.
1: It was a perfect family image, and it all happened because we got the funding to upgrade those lights, and it'll be much, much safer, but much, much higher quality of life for the people who live in that area as well.
0: Yeah, great news. So as mentioned, we're coming up to mid-June now, which means the school holidays are just around the corner. If you're at a private school like my daughter, well, your last day's today, unfortunately.
1: What? The more you pay, the less school they go to.
0: Exactly. But for the public school kids across Logan, some good news about school holiday activities.
1: Yeah, so bookings are coming up for the Crank School Holiday Program, and they open on activities happening between the 27th of June and the 12th of July. They're very, very popular. We've got a great new platform that makes it easier to book, and you can actually reserve yourself a spot if it's already full now. You can say, hey, I want to be put on a waiting list, so if someone else cancels, I can get in there, because we often find that the most popular activities get booked out nearly instantly, but not everyone always shows up. So it's great that if you do get some cancellations, then more people can still enjoy them. Logan Libraries and Logan Art Gallery also have a long list of free activities and workshops, including wildlife shows, craft sessions, robotic builds, board games. Awesome. I'm going to go play some board games at the library. I didn't even know about that. And then story time sessions. You can check out more about all the activities by going to loganlib.org/schoolholds to see everything that you can do for the school holidays. And don't forget, our friends at Warriors Inspire Logan program are running sessions for local kids focused on footy and fun. You can head to their Facebook page, which is just Warriors Inspire Logan, for more information. They're a great partnership program with the WAS in Logan. So when you're feeling a bit blue about New South Wales performance, mate, get on the back of the WAS and they'll make you feel better.
0: Yeah,
1: anyway,
0: I like the WAS. I think I might disown my Sydney roots given that pathetic collapse in the second half. Now, Monday morning's a big day for you, isn't it?
1: It is, mate.
0: It's the 2026-27 budget for Logan City Council.
1: That's right. So we're bringing down the budget on Monday, and people can tune in live to Council's YouTube channel. You can watch it later. The details are confidential till then, Jay, so I've got to keep it under wraps. And I'm now the Special Budget Committee Chair, and we've got Councillor Paul Jackson as the Deputy Chair. He's going to be in studio with you next week to talk about it, mate, because I've actually – it's either him or Karen.
0: It's Paul Jackson, but I'm actually away next week. I'm going down to Sydney to see my mum.
1: Oh, there you go.
0: But I did see Paul at a fun run recently. He's a good runner, right?
1: He's a very good runner, but he'll be in here because I'll be down at Canberra, because the first thing you do when you bring down the budget is you go down to the federal government and go, hey, we know what we're doing. We need you to help us and we need to ask for some money. So we'll be down. I'll be down there for the Australian Local Government Association conference.
0: Oh, nice.
1: But I'm shamelessly using as an opportunity to hit up every single minister that I can find for more support. And we've got Jim here. He does a great job and very supportive, but it's good for everybody else to feel like they can get involved in helping Logan as well.
0: Yeah.
1: But if people, as always, which has been my practice ever since I became mayor, and I think I'm the only mayor in the country who does it, on budget night at 6:30, you can tune into my Facebook Live and I'll be doing Q&A. I'll be using the community as the press pack. You can ask me any questions you want. You can message them through and I'll answer them all to the best of my ability. And so if you've got questions about the budget, how it'll impact you and what is in it for you, come tune in, see what sort of stuff we've got, and then I'm happy to answer questions. Even the curly ones. I'll answer every question you throw at me, Jace, because I know you've got a fake account. You'll hop in there and you'll go, I'm interested in the bike paths in Logan. What are you doing for that, John?
0: Yeah, true. So Monday morning is where you can watch it on the Facebook YouTube channel, I should say, the Council YouTube channel. And then you're going to do a Q&A on the Facebook page.
1: On my Facebook page on Monday night from 6:30.
0: Okay.
1: It's been a really challenging budget because we know everyone is struggling with cost of living.
0: Yeah.
1: So we've tried to be incredibly disciplined. We're starting to see other cities roll out their rates announcements. The thing that frustrates me, Jace, is that they often cherry pick the lowest number on the rates notice.
0: Yeah.
1: So we heard Brisbane yesterday talking about having a 3.3% general rate increase. But if you look at the bottom line, which is what you actually pay when you go to pay your rates,
0: yeah,
1: it's actually a 7.4.
0: Politicians cherry picking numbers.
1: I know, unheard
0: I've never
1: of.
0: Heard of that.
1: But I just don't understand why you try and fudge it when you just tell people what you're doing, explain why. They understand that things are expensive. Like the biggest one that I probably saw was Moreton Bay.
0: Yep.
1: Came out saying 4.7 general rate increase, actually 9.09%. When you take into account all of their other fees and charges, they increased their infrastructure charge by 20%. They increased their waste charge by 20%. But they didn't talk about that on their budget day. They just talked about a really low general rate increase. And we would often get criticised for doing the same thing before I was mayor. I've changed it completely now. So the general rates, you can see the line.
0: Transparency.
1: It's very transparent. You can see what's water, what's bulk water. It's all there. But we talk about the line that matters to you most, which is that bottom line of your rate notice. Because when you go to pay the bill, you don't look at it and go, oh, well, I'll pay the general rate today. I'll pay the environment levy tomorrow. I'll pay my water and wastewater on Thursday. You pay it all at once. And so the bottom line is what matters to people when they're thinking about how much the rate increase really is.
0: We've been speaking to Mayor John Raven. If you want to follow him on social media, you can see him kicking a fantastic conversion. I never used those tees. You know, when I played, it was so long ago, we didn't have those tees.
1: But did you use sand?
0: Yes.
1: Yeah, sand, the good old-fashioned, mate.
0: You know, I'll tell a quick story. So I played rugby union in Sydney, subbies, and I played rugby league before that. But because I played 5/8, We had a very old school Kiwi captain, and he said the 5'8" always has to take the kicks, you know. And I wasn't a good kicker, but I actually improved a bit, and I kicked a few.
1: Mate, practice makes perfect.
0: I wasn't very good, but you know how you get told something and you have to kind of step up and learn how to do it?
1: There you go. Well, yesterday when I went down there, because I went down to Brothers, Logan Brothers at Logan Central, and the club was getting ready to start training, and they know that I played AFL. I only played Union very briefly
0: before you got injured.
1: Yeah, before I got injured, and they came over teasing me, going, "Now, do you know which end of the ball to kick, John? And do you know that you've got to leave it on the ground? You can't carry it." I'm like, "Thanks, boys." And then I silenced them all by kicking it straight through the middle.
0: No, fantastic, really impressive. So you go on to your Facebook page to see that. Also, Council 34 12 34 12 QL. Logan.qld.gov.au. Customer service centres open. They are open between 8 a.m. and 5 p.m. and they're located at Logan Central, Jimboomba and Beenleigh. So we've chosen a song. It's a corny choice, but it's a good choice.
1: Mate, it's a classic choice. Like, you just put your New South Wales tears away for a minute. Here's the tissue box.
0: Thank you.
1: And then we'll roll out this classic song by Tina Turner, Simply the Best, just like Queensland.

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Logan City's 101 FM. It's the Battle of the Beatles on the Thursday morning show. I put a bit of a twist on it. For the next few weeks, I'm picking my favourite song from every year of the Beatles, starting with 1963. And I've got different vocalists from the band, the four members of the band. That was George Harrison on lead vocals for Do You Want to Know a Secret? And the other twist is we're incorporating this with our 101 FM morning movie giveaway, which happens next Wednesday. It's at 10 a.m. It's the movie Glenrothes, thanks to our sponsor, Event Cinemas, Logan Home, Mount Gravatt, and Logan City's 101 FM. So what I need you to do, I want you to give us a call here. 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Also tell us which song you're voting for in our Battle of the Beatles. And that's the first one, Do You Want to Know a Secret, which Georgina has voted for. Also, I'm going to play a song called Not a Second Time by John Lennon. There's a Paul McCartney song, Till There Was You. And there's also a Ringo Starr song, Boys. So give us a call or give us a note on our 101 FM Facebook page for your vote today.

It's the Battle of the Beatles on 101 FM. I'm picking my favourite songs from a particular year. This is 1963. I was going to go with Boys by Ringo, but I went with that one, Matchbox, instead, which I think is a cracking little track. And I've linked this to our morning movie promotion, our giveaway to see Glenn Rothen next Wednesday. That's the 24th of June, 2026. We're giving away a couple of double passes at Event Cinemas, Logan Home or Mount Gravatt. That previously known as Garden City. So give us a call here. Tell us your vote for the Battle of the Beatles, 3808 8101. And you also get that scrumptious morning tea. Now, I've given you each member of the band a song from them with lead vocals. Now it's the birthday boy. So Paul McCartney, can you believe it? He turns 84 today. He recently released his 21st solo album, The Boys of Dungeon Lane, that was released on May 2026. The first UK musician to hit billionaire status in 2024, and he's still going strong. Let's play you a song that he performed with the Beatles on The Ed Sullivan Show in February of 1964.

0: Oh, a classic from 1963 from Paul McCartney. It's a cover version by the Beatles that they performed on the Ed Sullivan Show as part of our Battle of the Beatles on the Thursday morning show. Thank you to everyone who's called in and left votes. We mentioned that Georgina had gone for Do You Want to Know a Secret, as has Janet Craig. Linda Cox has gone with George Harrison's song, Do You Want to Know a Secret, as well. So it looks like that's going to be the winner as well, because Bugs and Dead Weed Control, Pest and Weed Control, has also gone for that. Although, Georgina's changed her vote. I misunderstood what she said. She's actually gone for John Lennon's Not a Second Time. So thank you for clarifying that. And as for the winners of our monthly movie promotion to see Glenn Rothen at the different cinemas, courtesy of Event Cinemas at Logan Home and Mount Gravatt on Wednesday, June the 24th, 2026. Congratulations to Charlotte from Waterford and Don from Underwood. You are the winners of the double passes and also the scrumptious morning tea. Lots of bickies and cakes to enjoy. So you need to come here to 101 FM at Logan Central to pick up your prizes before Tuesday, if you can, by Tuesday afternoon. And of course, our offices are closed by 3 p.m. on Tuesday. So try and get here as soon as you can to enjoy these wonderful prizes. So congratulations to George Harrison's Do You Want to Know a Secret, the winner of the Battle of the Beatles. My favourite song from 1963. I'll put them all together. Next week, we're going to do 1964.
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It's funny, isn't it, how opposites attract? We tend to get on well with people who are different to us, and we tend to clash with people who are very similar to us. So they kind of trigger us. They remind us of all our bad habits. This is a real good one from Paula Abdul from 1990. She's had a great career, huh? She's been a judge in reality TV shows. I think she's done some acting and, of course, that incredible music career. So someone that we truly respect. It is coming up to the latest Air News at 11 o'clock on 101 FM. This is the Thursday morning show. I'm going to pack a lot into the final hour of the program. We've got Tina from Hello World Travel. She'll drop in and talk about some of the changes in travel we're seeing with the peace deal in the Middle East. And also there's plans for a direct service all the way to London on Qantas. And Tina's Hello World Travel has also picked up a couple of awards. So we'll talk to her about that. And Common Sense Glenn Conroy after 11:30. We'll talk Origin, Elvis, One Nation, and maybe some FIFA World Cup. Shania Twain will get us to the latest news.

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1: Hello there, I'm Sean Bindley. The federal government is accusing Pauline Hanson of only having a plan for division, chaos and cuts. The One Nation leader used her inaugural speech to the National Press Club to outline several long-held positions, like abolishing climate policy and cutting migration. She also suggested Australia should be a monoculture and vowed a complete overhaul of industrial relations. Labor Minister Murray Watt says the ideas put forward by the minor party will make people's lives harder.
2: I lost count of the number of different targets she's got with her plan. She's coming after workers, she's coming after people who use childcare, she's coming after migrants, she's coming after the ABC. You know, you can't govern a country if all you're about is hating other people and taking other people on. You've actually got to have a plan to take the country forward.
1: The leaders of the US and Iran have officially signed a memorandum of understanding. The agreement has been scheduled to be signed in Switzerland, but officials have confirmed it's been endorsed early. The document reiterates Tehran's commitment to not produce or develop nuclear weapons. Speaking ahead of the signing, the US president warned he would resume strikes if Iran doesn't behave.
3: If I don't like it, if they don't behave, we'll go right back to dropping bombs right smack in the middle of their head. Okay, because they've misbehaved for 47 years.
1: The tourism industry's welcomed the decision to ease restrictions on transiting through Middle Eastern hubs in Qatar and the UAE. Dean Long at the Australian Travel Industry Association says it'll open up travel to Europe, which has stalled recently.
4: We'll probably see more people travelling back through the Middle East, but for the most part, people will be paying a little bit less than what they were if they're choosing to go through Asia at the moment.
1: Nurses and midwives in South Australia are continuing their stop work action today. They walked off the job at Flinders this morning as part of their ongoing campaign for better wages and conditions. Treasurer Tom Koutsantonis says South Australia can't afford to award an increase dictated by those achieved by nurses interstate.
5: It turns into a question of whether you value them or not. And that's not what really we're talking about. We do value them. What I'm talking about here is, what is it we can afford? What is it people deserve to get? And how do we work out a way of making this sustainable so we can keep on employing more of these people to get the services that we want? There's got to be a balance.
1: Four teenagers have been charged as part of investigations into a spate of shootings in New South Wales. Dusty Fitzpatrick reports.
6: Task Force Falcon detectives began investigating after three separate public place shootings earlier this year. The first occurred in the Wollongong suburb of Kanahooka, where police were told a number of shots were fired towards a home. Two other attacks took place at Punchbowl and Greenacre in Sydney about 3 days later. No one was injured in any of the incidents. Two men aged 18 and 19 and two boys aged 16 and 17 have now been arrested and charged. Investigations are ongoing. Dusty Fitzpatrick, Sydney.
1: And the University of New South Wales has toppled the University of Melbourne as Australia's best. And Usually Harrison explains.
7: Latest QS rankings are out, and in the race to impress potential international students, the University of New South Wales is rated 19th in the world, up 30 places on a decade ago. It's overtaken the University of Melbourne, which now sits at number 22. The University of Sydney is 28th, ANU 29th and UTS 85th. The ratings are based on factors including academic and employer reputations, faculty-to-student ratio and sustainability.
1: This is ANU's.
7: Tennis, and Alex de Minaur has continued his strong showing on grass overnight. Here's Sports' Paul Walsh reports.
8: The Aussie Demon has moved into the quarterfinals at the Queen's Club in London after a powerful display against the former top 10 player Denis Shapovalov, with the final scoreline being 6-4, 6-1. The tournament's top seed successfully employed his trademark court coverage as well as a willingness to attack the net when the opportunity presented.
9: Today I felt really sharp, right? I felt like I hit the ball well. I managed to be aggressive when I needed to.
8: Over in Nottingham, Chris O'Connell and Talia Gibson have both advanced to the final eight in the men's and women's draws, with O'Connell facing Benjamin Bonzi in the next round, while Gibson awaits the results of the McNally-Pliskova match. Paul Walsh for Air Sport.
7: The 2026 State of Origin series is heading to a decider in Brisbane after Queensland put on a second-half clinic to win Game 2 44-24 at the MCG. The Blues shot out of the blocks to take a 12-2 lead midway through the first half, but conceded six tries to the Maroons in the second 40. Queensland coach Billy Slater says the halftime team talk was all about belief.
10: Everyone has a role within our footy team, and when we get it right, we play some good footy, and we're hard to handle. So, that was the conversation at halftime, is getting our game right.
7: And Fremantle are back in action after their bye, taking on Geelong at Perth Stadium tonight. Australian Independent Radio News.
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12: 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Go, Harvey, go, Harvey Norman, go!
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15: Well, it really is taking its time to warm up. Only 17 degrees outside. According to the Weather Bureau, partly cloudy conditions, light winds, no chance of rain anymore. 22 will be our top temperature today. Sun protection is recommended till about 1:30 in the afternoon. As for the rest of the week, 11 to 23, mostly sunny on Friday. 13 to 23, mostly sunny on Saturday. 13 to 21 with some showers on Sunday. 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Thanks for your company. I'll be with you for the next hour before Molly takes you through the beginning of the afternoon with the 70s lunchbox, focusing on the year 1975. Before that, we'll talk Origin with Molly and Common Sense Glenn Conroy. A bit of politics, a World Cup. By the way, Ghana have beaten Panama 1-0 in the World Cup. That's the last game for today. And up next, we'll talk travel with Tina from Hello World Travel. Whether you're travelling to Barbados, whether you're travelling to London with that non-stop flight coming up on Qantas, or maybe even to Southeast Asia.

0: Yeah, I've been to Bali too, as has Tina from Hello World Travel, who joins us in our travel segment on 101 FM. Lizzie, our volunteer today, was in Bali recently.
1: Yes. Tina.
0: So we're all travelling here and there. You were recently up in far north Queensland.
1: Yes, our tropics.
0: Yes.
1: Rainy up there too, though, Jace.
0: Oh, yes.
1: Yeah, unseasonal rain.
0: I see that it's quite cool at night, even in Cairns and up that way, isn't it?
1: It was definitely. We arrived later in the afternoon and we panicked. We hadn't packed enough warm gear.
0: Oh.
1: Thinking we were going to a tropical destination and escaping the cool.
0: Yeah, well, congratulations. You've picked up a couple of awards since our last travel segment.
1: Yes, absolutely. I'm very proud. So the reason for the travel to Cairns was to attend the Hello World Travel Owner Managers Conference, which is an annual event. And very proud to say that our office took out the Hello World Office of the Year for Queensland.
0: Fantastic.
1: And I personally was awarded the National Spirit Award.
0: Brilliant.
1: So, yeah, very exciting.
0: And it seemed like you were quite surprised. You weren't expecting it.
1: I wasn't. No, I don't know, maybe I'm a little humble, but it is truly in our network, in our industry, something quite coveted. And to be awarded based on, they're fairly big criteria that the Hello World head office team judge you on, and it took me completely by surprise.
0: Oh, that's brilliant. And of course, you've got not just Rochdale Shopping Village, but also Nerang now. So there are two franchises that you own.
1: Yes, yes, absolutely. So these awards went to Rochdale as a single store location, but onwards and upwards, let's do it for Nerang now.
0: Yeah, and how's it going? And tell us about what's involved with getting that shop up and running.
1: Oh, look, lots involved. Obviously, where we can, Hello World Travel are trying to put more of a footprint out there. We're locally owned and operated offices, and that obviously speaks a lot to the local communities, especially in a time where trust is huge. So yeah, look, just you have to pass a lot of hoops. A very important thing, I think, when people are looking to travel these days and entrust their travel with a travel agency is to see if they're a member of the ATIA, the Australian Travel Industry Association, government funded, and we have to pass various tests every year, submit financials, and without that, you shouldn't really be looking at a business or entrusting them with your dream holiday.
0: Now, in the last couple of days, some big news regarding travel. Obviously, there's the peace agreement that we're seeing between the US, Iran, the Memorandum of Understanding, or the MOU, is easier to say than that. So that's going to open up certain routes that people can use.
1: Absolutely.
0: Update us on that, and also about the non-stop on Qantas all the way to London.
1: Yeah, absolutely. So basically, both Emirates and Qatar, who fly daily out of Brisbane, both have had two flights a day prior to the conflict. They've been there. Most of the flights have resumed to their pre-conflict levels. So they are flying, they're travelling. The biggest issue that we've been seeing in the industry is that the government still had the level 4 do not travel, including transits through these hubs, which put travellers in a really hard and difficult place because financially they're committed, and when they were travelling, their travel insurance wasn't going to cover them if they travel through or to a level 4 do not travel destination. So this week, after a lot of lobbying, and I think with the confidence of this memorandum that's being signed, the government has reduced that level 4 down to the level 3, reconsider your need, which basically then travel insurance is reenacted for all travellers. So that's exciting. Emirates and Qatar are huge, take a huge amount of our passengers out of Brisbane and out of Australia as a whole towards Europe and other destinations, Africa, even, you know, America and so forth. Bit of a long way to go. But the industry and really felt them not being able to transport the passengers. So it'll be great to see the confidence coming back, and look out for those deals, Jace.
0: Yes.
1: Emirates have a super saver out at the moment we've got in store. So if you're interested, please reach out, because it is a super saver.
0: Yeah, that's a good airline too, Emirates. Really.
1: Oh, they both are.
0: Yeah, Qatar and Emirates, both top class airlines. So the non-stop on Qantas, that's going to be starting in a few months, is that right?
1: Project Sunrise.
0: Right.
1: So it's been something Qantas has been working on for a few years now, and something they're very proud of. New aircraft, it's the XLR, extra long range aircraft that they've just taken delivery of towards the end of last year, possibly. My dates are a little bit out there, but yes, very exciting. It'll be a long trip, but they have on board the aircraft have a lot of facilities on board to make it a little bit more comfortable for people. So obviously you've got a bit of area to stand up and stretch and move around. They have the special air filters and things like that just to make the environment more comfortable.
0: Mm. And how many hours will that be, do you think? About 18 or something?
1: Yeah, 16 to 18, Jase. Right. I'm not sure off the top of my head.
0: Yeah. Mm. I once took, and I may have mentioned this before, I took a Singapore to New York flight nonstop on Singapore Airlines. And, of course, Singapore Airlines is one of my favourite airlines. That was a good experience. I think I was in premium economy.
1: Makes it a lot easier.
0: It was, yeah. So it wasn't quite business class, but that was such an enjoyable flight. And I remember the food was good. It was comfortable. Lots of really good entertainment. So it wasn't too bad to be that long in an aircraft.
1: And you've got so many ways to make yourself that bit more comfortable these days to take into consideration. And obviously airlines with their fares have got different fare families. So when you're looking at purchasing your airfare, especially on a long-haul flight, the cheapest airfare isn't always the best airfare. And I think I've spoken with you with you previously. So always take into consideration the fact that you can get advanced seat selection, because you don't want to be stuck in the middle of two giant gents on an extra long haul flight. So, you know, it's a lot of things to take in consideration when you're doing a long flight such as that.
0: I quite like the aisle seat now. I used to be a window seat person, but I like the aisle seat. Maybe it's getting older.
1: It is. Needing to get up that little bit more.
0: Well, I mean, Molly listening next door, he'd probably say go and get checked, you know, because this is a sign, isn't it, for when you need to get things checked in terms of your prostate and everything else. So the award-winning Tina from Hello World Travel, how can people reach out to you and your wonderful operation both here on Logan and on the Gold Coast?
1: Yeah, absolutely. So please come in store and visit us. We're at Rochdale Shopping Village on Underwood Road. Give us a call, and we're all on all the socials. We do make fools of ourselves on TikTok if you find yourself there. It's all in a bit of fun.
0: All right. Well, Tina, thank you so much. Congratulations.
1: Thank you so
0: much. We'll get you in again next month to talk more travel.
1: Look forward to it. Thanks, Jase.
2: Ladies and gentlemen, this is Captain Tobias Wilcock welcoming you aboard Coconut Airways Flight 3722 to Bridgetown, Barbados. We will be flying at an height of 32,000 feet and at an airspeed of approximately 600 miles per hour. Refreshment will be served after takeoff. Kindly fasten your safety belts and refrain from smoking until the end.

0: thanks again to Tina from Hello World Travel. She's an award-winning travel agent now. That's fantastic. I'm sure Molly would remember this song from Typical Tropical Barbados back to the 1970s. If you like your 70s music, make sure you stay with Molly after midday for the 1975 Lunchbox. But he'll join us before then with Common Sense Glenn Conroy to speak about Origin on 101 FM.
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0: We're moving seamlessly from travel into talk about origin, politics, the World Cup and much more. We've gone from Tina from Hello World Travel to Common Sense Glenn Conroy. He's just walked in. Welcome back, Common Sense Glenn Conroy. And you've got a memory, haven't you, from that song Kokomo by the Beach Boys?
1: Yeah, because the Beach Boys were of their era, right? But then they came back with this song and we all went, hey, they're back. Not sure they did a whole lot more, but we love this song.
0: Yeah, it was about 88, so you were probably working on building sites or something at that time. Were you, or were you in art school by then?
1: Art school and doing all sorts of things, Jace, to keep alive.
0: Right. Well, you've got that working class background, and I was going to get your input on something that we saw historic yesterday with Pauline Hanson from One Nation addressing the National Press Club in Canberra just a couple of days after she was leading the polls as the preferred Prime Minister of Australia. The Resolve Political Monitor polling revealing that 33% of voters favour Pauline Hanson as the country's leader, compared to 29% for Prime Minister Anthony Albanese, while opposition leader Angus Taylor is at 16%. So give us the overview of the political climate at the moment after we saw Pauline Hanson's debut at the National Press Club.
1: Don't we live in interesting times?
0: Very interesting. Very interesting.
1: So what was considered to be a political aberration that really wasn't going to make much difference except for fringe politics, all of a sudden, with the state elections of Victoria coming up, everyone's going, what's going on here? And I think a part of this, Jace, is about there's a disenchantment with the major parties. This is what's really happening. It's a bit of a issues-based grievance vote to a degree. And saying, look, and you've also got the dissolving of the coalition relationship as well. So it's like a perfect storm for One Nation all come together. Mm. And I've noticed with the polling that the further you go out from the CBD areas in cities, the more the polling goes towards One Nation. And this probably speaks also to the Nationals' vote being lost. But I think what's really happening is that Australians are doing a little bit of it towards One Nation. And this probably speaks also to the Nationals' vote being lost. But I think what's really happening is that Australians are doing a little bit of a

0: with, and I've interviewed him several times on talk radio, and he made the choice to move across from the Nationals to One Nation. So what's happening there, and can One Nation become a political force?
1: So very good questions. A part of that with Barnaby Joyce is looking at, well, you can feel it, but imagine being the Nationals leader and feeling hamstrung by that relationship. Now, when you go into regional politics, you're looking at your local issues from your local electorate. And if you're seen to not be able to get answers to that or make any headway, that will become frustrating after a while, right?
0: Yeah.
1: Because you're saying, well, because I'm part of this coalition, I can only lobby for these issues. I can't make changes. That would be quite frustrating in regional areas. So I think Barnaby's thinking about, well, where can I get to where I'm in a position where I can make influence? And he's put his hat into that ring, and we'll see what happens. But in terms of One Nation as a political force, because there's a difference between a trend that's popped up and people saying I'm going to do a grievance vote because I'm not happy with the other parties, and on polling day when you actually put the pen on paper and say this is the party I'm going to vote for because I think they can actually run the country or be a very big part of running the country, for instance. But I think the issue could be there, and when people head to that polling day, whenever that could be in whatever state or national situation it is that they'll say, but hang on, is this, in a sense, a bit too simplistic? If One Nation is just saying, look, we'll slow down immigration, we'll do border security, we'll look at workplace reform, we'll look at all these issues and, you know, housing, but you've got to have a lot more than that going on for you in terms of the policies to actually run a country with a multi-trillion dollar budget. You've got to have a bit more than, I'm just going to focus on these five areas and then hopefully you'll like those and you'll put me in government. It's a bit more complex than that. If you talk to, I know you have spoken to people like Jim Chalmers, the depth of complexity of running that sort of a budget is it's pretty high.
0: Well, I definitely had an open mind when I watched yesterday on the, you know, the address at the National Press Club, and I agree with you, Glenn. I think the major parties have really lost the plot. I'm not a fan of Labor or of the Coalition. I think both have been pretty unimpressive over the last few years since I've been back in Australia after returning from Asia. But watching Pauline Hanson up there, I was not impressed either, because I felt that she obviously started off with the anti-immigration thing, which I don't think is the best way to lead. And then she started attacking journalists who are asking questions. And that, to me, is not something that you do when you're asked a tough question.
1: Yeah. And you remember that at one point the Coalition in the federal election tried to mimic some of the Trump-type responses to policies. Didn't work out very well for them. I would advise steering clear of that.
0: Yeah.
1: But also, I'm not totally convinced that Pauline Hanson has got the political mindset to lead the party through to an election. I would say they really should use her as the symbol for One Nation and get people who can actually deliver clear policy speeches to be in the front running.
0: Yeah, I don't think Australia is America. And the thing with Trump's rise, you know, with populism in the US, he's had the gun lobby behind him, and he's also had all that money from evangelical Christians. And Australia is a different beast. You know, we have compulsory voting here, and we kind of aren't as easily led by big slogans. We look a bit deeper when it comes to, you know, the political impetus behind that. And I don't think Trumpism would work in Australia. That's just my view. I know that the major parties are on the nose in a big way, but I can see a trend, but I can't see them getting voted in, particularly when you see the massive majority that a very unimpressive Labor had at the last election.
1: So I think you're quite right, Jace. And there is a difference, by the way, in the electorate sending a clear message to the major parties saying we're not happy with your performance and actually voting in One Nation on a polling booth. There's a big difference because Australians, as you said, they're fairly smart voters, so they can say we're going to send the major parties a very clear message here through using One Nation to say we're not happy with your performance. Doesn't mean that will play out in actual votes when it comes to polling day.
0: Well, one thing that everyone agrees with Pauline Hanson about is the need for better housing policies across Australia, and that's something that I think we are all affected by. So before we come back to Common Sense Glenn Conroy, let's put our focus on the house that Madness used to live in North London.

Up next, we'll talk Origin with Common Sense Glenn Conroy and Molly. Oh, I tell you what, it's not easy being a Blues fan, but I know lots of smiling Queensland faces across Logan City.

0: Vulcan Community Bank.
1: Have you ever wanted to learn how to play bridge? Well, now you can when the Gold Coast Bridge Club introduces their next beginner's lesson. That starts on Wednesday, July the 1st and runs for 6 weeks. Interested? Well, call Dot on 0418 887 806 to enrol or for further information.
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0: Oh, it's a song that the Queensland fans were singing at the MCG. 91,000 fans there as Queensland level the series with a thumping 44-24 victory over the Blues. And I'm joined by Molly, who's come in for the chat with Common Sense Glenn Conroy. And Common Sense Glenn Conroy from Newcastle, New South Wales originally. Molly is a proud Queenslander. Firstly, Molly.
1: Good morning, Jason.
0: I bow down to you and I congratulate you.
2: Please don't do that.
0: Congratulations. And, you know, full disclosure, I was cheering for the Blues last night. Glenn came over to my house, so we were there watching, and we thought things were going quite well for a while with New South Wales taking the lead, but that Queensland spirit once again coming to the fore.
1: It was unbelievable, wasn't it? Actually, it was a really good game, I thought. Fairly even in the first half, but then the first 20 minutes into the second half, I think it just I think there was about 24 unanswered points by Queensland in that period. So when they turned it on, we took off.
0: Yeah, I would like to blame Katoni Staggs, who got, of course, the sin bin for 10 minutes. But I don't think it would have affected the result, Glenn, because already by that stage, Queensland were on top after their storming start to the second half.
3: Yeah, and it was almost a little bit like a reverse of Game 1, whereas in Game 1, New South Wales made a lot of mistakes in the first half, and then Queensland sent off in the second half an opportunity gained. And now I thought New South Wales did pretty good. It was a closer game in the first half.
1: Yep.
3: But then in the second half, it started to unravel pretty quickly. Lots of gaps in defence, not taking up opportunities, and voila.
1: And some of the key players, I think, for New South Wales went missing. I think Moses was underdone.
0: Yeah, it was, definitely.
1: Cleary did not. He doesn't seem to have a good state of origin reputation.
0: He did play well in game one, but that was against 12 men.
1: Great player, don't get me wrong. Yeah. You know, I mean, he's very for his club, but I don't know, when you're stepping up with state of origin, I think there's Queensland team seems to grow a few extra inches.
0: Yes. Yeah, and I think tactically, you know, Billy Slater got everything really right with selections, whereas I felt Laurie Daly's selections were curious. You know, Toho was on the wrong wing and he didn't know how to jump against, you know, the high balls.
3: That was a big miss, wasn't it?
0: Oh, well, he made a couple. He had a shocker, actually, but I've got to give...
1: I don't think he actually jumped.
0: No.
3: I don't think he knew where the ball exactly was.
0: Yeah, but full credit to Selwyn Cobbo, you know, a hat-trick for him.
1: Oh.
0: He was rejected by the Broncos, went to the Dolphins. He's reinvented himself. And, Molly, he's such a mature player. He's a beast, and he did so well. Sam Walker was the official man of the match, but I think Selwyn Cobbo was the best player.
1: Cobbo is the new Greg Inglis. He is just amazing. That the way he's able to run at speed and fend, and that I was saying off air just before, the play of the night I thought was the scrum feed out to the short side on the left. Everybody had and Ponga needed to move really super fast, and everyone did what they needed to do. It started off with Sam Walker, Ponga came around and eventually got out to Cobbo. Cobbo was just going for the corner and it was within millimetres and it just caught New South Wales napping. They would have rehearsed that millions of times during the week.
0: I think Queensland is an example of what a good team should be in terms of cohesion and team spirit, whereas New South Wales is the equivalent of a team full of good players who don't really combine it with a very weak coach in Laurie Daly.
3: Yeah, and when you don't have that cohesive harmony within the group, then you're against a group like a team like Queensland, right? It's not a time to underperform. It's a time where you've got to be bringing your A game. Being a bit disoriented within the New South Wales team is not going to help.
0: No. And now, that, of course, as we head towards the decider in July, I think it's July the 8th on a Wednesday, they're thinking about bringing in Latrell Mitchell and Tommy Turbo because they're fit. So we're going to see a completely different team again, Molly. And, of course, those guys are incredible players, but I'm still not convinced that New South Wales can
1: bring
0: get
1: it,
0: the result.
1: Bring it on, Jason. I just think that we as Queenslanders know how to bring the connections together. Slater is a great man manager with the rest of his team. You pick people on form, but you also pick them as a team. And I think that's where if New South Wales want to make another six or seven changes for next game, great. Go for it, because they'll only have another week in camp to try and get those connections going. And
3: how do you gel that together?
1: That's exactly right. I think great players for their clubs. They've got their own strategies with the players that they have around them. But when they bring them into the State of Origin arena, it's difficult. I mean, that game last night, I mean, they were gassed after 20 minutes in that game. The forwards were just... Queensland, I know some of them were done after 20 minutes, but somehow...
0: Digging deep, that's what Queensland is
1: doing. And using the bench wisely. I think New South Wales made a couple of incorrect judgment calls there. I know when they were ready to bring Munster back on and they decided not to, because they would have actually... I think there was a change there that they could have brought him back, but then they decided to go with Cotter. Because it could have classified... Or no, it was Walsh. They were thinking about bringing Walsh on.
0: He didn't play. That's right. Smoke and mirrors.
1: They were thinking about bringing Walsh on, but they would have mucked up their interchange. Yeah. Right? So it's quite a strategy now with this bench. But hey, great day to beat Queensland. And even the coffee tasted better this morning, Jason.
3: Look, next time on the Thursday morning show, maybe leave me out.
0: Yeah.
3: I think I'm going to call it early. I'm going to call it early and say, talk to Molly. I might just go and have a coffee somewhere and keep quiet.
1: As I said to my wife last night, even though we won, and I said the same thing after the first game, it's only a game.
0: It is only a game.
3: True.
1: But isn't it wonderful to be a Queenslander?
0: Oh, yes, indeed. And talking about being a Queenslander, you've got a great show coming up, Molly. 1975 is in the spotlight, I believe.
1: Yeah, we're doing back to 1975. We're doing a bit of Elton John, Captain and Tennille. What else have we got? There's some really good stuff. And our triple play for today is the piano man himself, Billy Joel. So hopefully you can stick with us for the rest of the afternoon on Logan 101.
0: All right. Thank you very much, Molly. And because Glenn is so depressed, I'm going to play his favourite artist now. So we'll speak to Glenn more in a minute, and we'll listen to Molly after midday on 101 FM, Logan City.

wish that there were more than 24 hours in the day. Even if there were 40 more, I wouldn't sleep a minute away. Oh, there's blackjack and poker and the roulette wheel, a fortune won and lost on it.

0: Well, the King playing on 101 FM, trying to cheer up our blue. And I'm a blue as well. That's Common Sense Glenn Conroy. And we know his love for Elvis. And his birthday is coming up this Saturday. Is that right?
1: Yeah, mine, not Elvis's.
0: No, no.
1: Just to be clear.
0: No, Elvis is January, isn't he?
1: It is, yeah. January 15th, isn't it?
0: I think, yes, yes. Tell me what your plans are to celebrate your birthday and celebrate the life of Elvis Presley.
1: Well, I'm going to go out with family and friends for both brunch and dinner. But, Jace, I don't know about you, but as I get older, I don't want to make a big fanfare over this. Just a good meal out for dinner and home for an early night in a movie is kind of my stuff these days.
0: Yeah. By the way, January the 8th is his birthday, so he would have turned, would have been 90, right, this year in January the 8th.
1: Yeah, so all those people who spot Elvis these days, just remember he's going to be 90.
0: Actually, 91.
1: Yeah. So, because people seem to spot him when he was in his 1970s phase, but you have to remember he's now 91,
0: yeah,
1: so
0: yes,
1: he should look a little differently.
0: Yeah, indeed. This day in Elvis history.
1: So, June 18th,
0: yep.
1: And so 1957, Jace. Elvis, he's still got influence in rock and roll, obviously,
0: yes.
1: But he's moving towards more movie making, and Jailhouse Rock is coming out.
0: Ah.
1: MGM movie, right, and Elvis is preparing for that. Elvis fans get wind of that in order for it, because it's a movie where he goes to jail.
0: Yes.
1: Yep. So they get wind of that MGM actually want to cut his hair, and believe it or not, Jace, you're going to be shocked by this, and his sideburns off for the movie.
0: Those beautiful sideburns.
1: Oh, my goodness. So anyway, MGM is inundated with thousands and thousands of letters from fans saying, do not do that, do not touch the sideburns of our idol. So the movie goes ahead and Elvis keeps his sideburns.
0: Oh, really? 1957?
1: Yep.
0: Okay. So we're going to go out with a song that you've chosen. It's from your year of birth, 1963. Give us a bit of background on Good Luck Charm.
1: Yeah, Good Luck Charm. So we're in that era again where, and what they started to do, Jace, they started to release the golden hits of, because they realised that the movie hits were kind of okay, but there's not the same impact as the 50s, right?
0: Mm.
1: So they started to release them together. So some movie, some of the earlier stuff, and package that. But I just think Good Luck Charm's a good one, because maybe the Blues could use that for next game.
0: I was going to say that. I mean, I thought there might have been a connection to that. But do you believe in Good Luck Charms as you get ready for your milestone birthday? You know, what are you, 70?
1: Well, I'm not old enough yet to be completely superstitious, put it that way.
0: Right, okay. Well, look, thank you to Common Sense Glenn Conroy for joining us today. Thank you to all our other guests. We've had a really packed show. Molly, of course, has just dropped in to talk Origin and gloat a bit about the Maroons' success. He'll take you through the 70s lunchbox opening up at 1975. Also, thanks to Mayor John Raven from Logan City, who also was gloating about the Maroons' success. We had Carrie Atherton, a councillor from Stories of Hope Australia. As for people volunteering here, we've got Rita and Lizzie, as well as Sefton, making sure we're on the air. I'm actually away next week, Glenn. I'm going down to Sydney to see my mum, who's 91, almost as old as you.
1: Yeah, as old as Elvis.
0: As old as her? That's right, they were born the same year. In fact, Elvis was born on the January the 8th and my mum was born on March the 26th. So I won't be here next week, but you've got TJ, who's going to take you through the Thursday show next week. Stay safe, and I'll catch you in a couple of weeks.

0: Oh, welcome to the 70s Lunchbox for your Thursday. Today we're rewinding the clock back to 1975, and there's a favourite one for Rita and Lizzie here at Logan 101. From 1975, the Bee Gees, and before that Elton John and the Captain and Tennille. Well, 1975 was a great year. Do you remember the ominous two-note theme from Jaws? You can almost picture terrified swimmers bolting from the surf when Spielberg turned the shark, turned summer into a blockbuster feeding frenzy. We don't want to bring back that trauma with the theme. Instead, I'm sure you remember this one. Yes, the lovable and clumsy Inspector Clouseau from The Return of the Pink Panther. Another big-name movies included One Flew Over the Cuckoo's Nest with Jack Nicholson at his rebellious best, and the Rocky Horror Picture Show invited audiences to do the time warp again and again and again. Internationally, the world was buzzing. The Vietnam War ended with the fall of Saigon, and Bill Gates and Paul Allen founded Microsoft in a tiny garage, and our computers have never been the same ever since. Coming up this hour, a song that mixed martial arts into a worldwide hit. Up next, a song from an artist who stepped out from the solo spotlight and absolutely nailed it. This is the 70s Lunchbox on Logan 101.
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0: restoring national pride and giving the pubs something to cheer about and drink about. On the tennis court, John Newcombe delivered a farewell ace, winning his seventh and final Grand Slam by toppling Jimmy Connors at the Australian Open. And on the world stage, Muhammad Ali and Joe Frazier slugged it out in the Thriller in Manila. A brutal showdown. Ali himself called the closest thing he found to dying. Oh my goodness. Up next, a song that started out its life as a B-side throwaway song, but later was cited as the first disco single to top the charts once they realised they could turn the record over. You're on Logan 101 with Molly. 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

0: Thanks for tuning in to Logan 101, your home of the 70s lunchbox. And that's pure 70s gold right there. LaBelle serving up a bit of sass, soul, and a bit of French with Lady Marmalade. And before that, Van McCoy had us sliding across the dance floor with The Hustle. Well, the good news is the lunchbox is still packed with more chart toppers from 1975. Yeah, we're winding back the year when Australia was actually in a bit of a political turmoil with the Governor General at the time, Sir John Kerr. He dismissed the Gough Whitlam government, sending the nation into a constitutional crisis. Malcolm Fraser stepped in as caretaker and then swept the December election like he'd been waiting in the wings all along. But it wasn't all about politics. At home, we finally ditched the black and white TV. Suddenly, the world looked brighter than ever, and the footy jumpers popped into our favourite team colours. Medibank arrived too, giving Aussies their first taste of universal health coverage. Coming up in the next hour, we're featuring the Beach Boys today in our triple play over a triple decade. This will be a summer treat from the 60s, 70s and 80s. But up next, Neil Sedaka's comeback song, complete with Elton John doing backing vocals, and the original Rhinestone Cowboy. Yep, Glen Campbell rolls in with a tune that's part country, part pop, and all heart.
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This is Logan 101. Our lunchbox is nearly ready to close for another day. But before we do, let's let the Eagles wrap it up with a song that you might think was a love song, but it's really about watching love slip away. This will take us up to the latest news, sport and weather at 1 o'clock.

0: Oh, g'day everyone. You've got Molly here for the afternoon show, and that was Adele, Rolling in the Deep, plus ABBA and Bananarama, keeping the afternoon fired up for your Thursday afternoon. Well, the lunchbox is packed away for another day. I hope you enjoyed our time travel back to 1975. Just like a friend of the station, Cheryl Dorn, who got in contact with us. She's loving the tunes this afternoon, and Cheryl reckons that the best people have their birthdays in June. Well, I think that might be a bit of a hint. So happy birthday, Cheryl. I'd have to sort of say that also some of the best people have birthdays in July. Just saying. Now, we'd like to invite you for a fun time, if you're having a birthday or not, to the 101 FM morning movie, which is on next Wednesday at 10 a.m. for a delicious morning tea, followed by the movie Glen Rothen. All thanks to our sponsor, Event Cinemas Logan Home, Mount Cravat, and Logan City's 101. Now, up next, we're dialing back the decades with a band that never really left the building. It's going to be a triple play with the Beach Boys.
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0: All right, it's time for our triple play flashback, and this time the Beach Boys ride the wave. This sets pure Beach Boys, sun-drenched, harmony rich and always ready to surprise. And the Beach Boys share an insight into the so-called competition with the Beatles.
14: Anyway, I'm over here with two copies of Pet Sounds, and it wasn't released in England at all or Europe. And the Beatles show up in my hotel room, in my suite. I had a record player there, and they wanted to hear Pet Sounds. I played it for them twice. They distilled the vibe of Wouldn't It Be Nice and our sound and our harmony into Here, There, and Everywhere in the Revolver album. Looking back, hindsight, I realized they were our total promotion team spreading the word. And people, they started talking about the Beach Boys and Pet Sounds. It exploded in England and Europe, you know. But thank you, John. Thank you, Paul.
15: Paul said the Good Vibrations was like one of his favorite songs, or if not his favorite or something. It was very generous in his his appreciation and
9: that's
15: praise.
9: That's good to hear, because you know, often you hear about the rivalry.
15: There was a competition. There was a rivalry, yeah, but it made you want to do better.

no one out, and a run in for the Mets here in the second. Grounded to third. There's one. There's two. There's three. A triple play. Oh, my.

That was your triple play on Logan 101 with the Beach Boys across three unforgettable decades. Don't Worry Baby from 1964, Rock and Roll Music from 76, and finally the Tropical Breeze of Kokomo from 88, a track that just whisked us away to the island dreams and proved the boys could still deliver a chart topper decades later. Okay, time for a bit of Molly's motivation, a little boost to help you get through the rest of the week. Today's quote comes from a guy called John Barrymore, and John says, "Happiness often sneaks in through a door you didn't even know you left open. So folks, when joy comes knocking, let it in. Just ask Katrina and the Waves." She loves doing a bit of walking on sunshine. Just like my mate Paul Barrett. He'll be up later today. Just like my mate Paul Barrett. He'll be up later today.

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0: Oh, g'day everyone, and thanks for tuning in to Logan 101 for your Thursday afternoon. Yes, everything is going to be fine, and that was the awesome sound of Meg Washington with Paul Kelly. Good track, hey? And before that, the Rockmelons featuring Denny Hines. Now, here's some interesting news just in. Customs officers at the Brisbane airport couldn't believe their eyes when they opened a carry-on bag and found a live echidna. Yep. Someone actually tried to smuggle one of our little spiky little mates through security. The bizarre stunt sparked plenty of head shaking and raised serious concerns about wildlife trafficking. Authorities weren't amused, and the incident has already led to tighter checks at the airport. As for the echidna, well, it's safe and sound, but the travellers' plans definitely hit a prickly snag. Next up, Billy Joel with A Simple Truth. Love doesn't need changing. It's perfect just as it is. It's all about the music here on Logan 101.
1: Community Action.
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Oh, you're on Logan 101. Thanks for your company this afternoon. That was Bob Seger with a bit of old-time rock and roll. We got coming up in the next hour, we got more biggest hits and greatest memories. Music from Bruce Hornsby, Candy Staten and Coldplay. But up next, the Bootleg Family reckon your mama don't dance. And this will take us up to the latest news, sport and weather at 2 o'clock.

0: the world. G'day everyone, you're on Logan 101 and Coldplay there with a bit of Viva La Vida. And before that, Candy Staten with her number one hit and Bruce Hornsby telling us the way on this Thursday afternoon. Okay, heads up folks, it's just gone 19 minutes past two, which means that school zones are live. So time to ease it down to 40Ks an hour. Wave to those lollipop legends and help every kid get home to their family with a smile tonight. Now, here's some interesting news, Justin. You'll swear this can't be real. A man in the UK was actually rescued by the Coast Guard while riding a lawnmower. Yep, true story. He'd been mowing near a cliff edge when the ground gave way and the mower slid down a steep embankment. He wasn't hurt, but he was completely stuck sitting on his mower like it was the world's slowest roller coaster. The Coast Guard hurled him up with ropes, and when they got him to safety, he said, "Well, at least the lawn looks good." Oh. And coming up, the Beatles come together for a classic from Abbey Road, and Tony Charles has many rivers to cross. Hopefully not on a lawnmower. But up next, an Aussie banger from Rock Royalty. It's all about the music here on Logan 101.
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0: You're on Logan 101 with Chris Rea this afternoon. Well, I'd like to invite you along to our next morning movie, which is the 101 FM morning at the Logan Cinemas at Mount Gravatt and at Logan City Garden City. 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

0: Oh, g'day, folks. That's the awesome sound of Tony Childs here on Logan 101. And before that, the Fab Four from the Abbey Road album. Hey, don't forget to get your footy tips in tonight. They're going to be due. The Lions have a bye this week, so I'll be following the Suns. They're playing Hawthorn on Friday night. And the Bronx have also got a bye. So our second team is maybe the Dolphins. They're playing West Tigers on Saturday. But a big happy birthday to the legend himself, Cameron Smith, and the super coach who led the Queensland Maroons to a wonderful victory last night. Billy Slater is celebrating his birthday as well. So two Melbourne and Queensland State of Origin greats, I'm sure they'll be celebrating not only their birthday, but the big win last night. So speaking of birthdays, up next we'll hear from Sir Paul McCartney, who, can you believe it, is actually blowing out 84 candles today. This is the afternoon show on Logan 101.
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Well, that's it for me today. Thanks for your company. It's been a whole lot of fun. I hope you enjoyed the 70s Lunchbox theme, all the classics from 1975, and our Beach Boys triple play. Thanks for all your comments on Facebook. Great to have you on board. Coming up in the after the news, we've got Paul Barrett. He'll be taking the wheel and driving home, you home, cruising through to 6 o'clock tonight. And then Mal West will join you with Everything Country. I'll leave you with one of Neil Diamond's best. See you next time.

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1: I'm Mark Transfield. The Federal Opposition wants the government to completely scrap changes to capital gains, negative gearing and trusts. The government's made some changes to its proposed legislation. Businesses with a turnover of up to $10 million will still be able to access the 50% CGT discount, while startups will be given greater concessions. But Liberal leader Angus Taylor says it's not good enough.
2: And if you even look at some of these carve-outs, what they're essentially saying is we're going to punish you if your business gets bigger. We want small businesses to grow. That's where employment comes from. That's where rising incomes come from. That's where hope and aspiration comes from for this country.
1: The government's also decided to scrap its proposed 30% tax on discretionary trusts. Detectives have dismantled a major drug smuggling operation after seizing millions of dollars of drugs off the Queensland coast. Miranda Workman reports.
3: Officers say they found 40 kilograms of cocaine floating in the water near a boat ramp at Midge Point in North Queensland in May, sparking a major police operation. Investigators say the drugs came from a larger ship moored offshore called MV Wealth, which were then transferred to smaller boats before being taken on shore. The large vessel has been detained in the Solomon Islands. In total, police have allegedly seized almost 180 kilograms of cocaine and almost 150 kilograms of methamphetamine, estimated to be worth around $100 million. Five people from Queensland and one from New South Wales have been charged. Miranda Workman reporting.
1: A Perth man convicted of murdering his mother to fund his lavish lifestyle with her insurance policy payout has secured a date for an appeal. 30-year-old Andre Ribello last year was sentenced to life behind bars for killing Colleen Ribello in 2020. Her body was found in her home by another of her sons and her cause of death was never determined. The appeal trial is expected to take up to 2 days in September. A man's been arrested for firearm offences in Adelaide. Police attended a property for an unrelated matter, but a search turned up three folding handguns, one 3D printed handgun and 3D printed firearm components, including slides, frames and springs. A 44-year-old man is facing court on varying firearm charges. The University of New South Wales has toppled the University of Melbourne as the best in Australia. More from Lee Harrison.
4: Latest QS rankings are out, and in the race to impress potential international students, the University of New South Wales is rated 19th in the world, up 30 places on a decade ago. It's overtaken the University of Melbourne, which now sits at number 22. The University of Sydney is 28th, ANU 29th, and UTS 85th. The ratings are based on factors including academic and employer reputations, faculty-to-student ratio, and sustainability. MIT and Boston's retained the world's top spot for the 15th year in a row, followed by Imperial College in London and Stanford in California. Lee Harrison, Air News.
1: And Chinese researchers say they've discovered a link between sunlight exposure and dementia risk. A study found an average daytime light dose above 1,000 lux, like a cloudy day, was associated with a 16% reduced risk of cognitive decline. This is Air News. Geelong will be without Bailey Smith for tonight's clash with Fremantle. The star midfielder's out with illness. Tom Stewart and Grian Myers are also missing. Carlton defender Jacob Wittering won't play in Saturday's clash with the Giants as he recovers from a calf injury. Interim coach Josh Fraser says they didn't want to rush him back as the Blues look for 5 wins in a row.
5: Yeah, he's progressing well. We expect him to train fully today, train next week and be available. We want to take a really considered approach with these players to make sure that we're setting them up to return in the best form they can.
1: NRL and Victor Radley and Katoni Staggs have both been fined following the Blues' 44-24 loss to the Maroons in Origin 2. Radley fined 7% of his match fee for dangerous contact, Staggs 13% for a careless high tackle on Kalen Ponga. And Alex de Minaur is into the quarterfinals of the Queen's Club Championship with a 2-set win over Denis Shapovalov. The world number 6 says he's starting to move better as Wimbledon draws nearer.
6: Today, having a match under my belt, I thought was exactly what I need, and I felt comfortable, I felt sharp and kind of playing the type of tennis that I know I can play on these types of courts, which, can make me dangerous.
1: And Harry Kane scored twice for England as it defeated Croatia 4-2 in Group L of the FIFA World Cup 2026. Australian Independent Radio News.
7: 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Take exit 28 southbound or exit 26 northbound on the M1.
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10: Good afternoon. It's Thursday with Logan City's 101. Weather-wise, partly cloudy, light winds continuing, and an overnight low tonight of 14. A top tomorrow for Friday of 24, and that UV alert in effect tomorrow from 10 a.m. outside the Logan Lea Fire Station. At the moment in Waterford West, you've got 22 degrees.
11: Watch out through McGregor. We've got problems with a broken down car. It is northbound though, city bound towards Holland Park West. Might cause a few delays. There was an earlier accident through Tarragindi that caused some slow-ups, and Logan Road at Mount Gravatt, an earlier accident as well. So a couple of issues this time of the early afternoon. Looking pretty good through Underwood, Springwood, that southbound commute that run through, like I said, Pacific Motorway a little bit slow. Real problems on the gateway this afternoon. If you're trying to get north of Old Cleveland Road, that traffic is well and truly back to the gateway. Chock-a-block with an earlier issue. Old Cleveland Road northbound. Avoid the gateway north and southbound if you can, because that's going to be a real problem. Need a tyre or wheel upgrade for your vehicle? One place to go. Sponsor Keith for Wheels. 11 Smallwood Street, Underwood. Phone 3841 6244. Keith for Wheels. I'll keep you moving. It's Jay Moore Go Traffic. Ready in the next 30 minutes.
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0: Good afternoon. It's Logan City's live and local radio station 101 FM. And Paul Barrett for the drive home this afternoon. It's the 18th of June. And thank you very much to Molly. Back again next Thursday from midday with the afternoon show, including the 70s lunchbox. As we got your drive home underway, there's the real thing. Back to the 70s, you to me are everything. And Lewis Capaldi getting things underway for a Thursday with Forget Me. Please don't forget me. I've got some great music on the way from Creedence, Billy Idol, Lionel Richie teaming up with Diana Ross, Mike Oldfield teaming up with Maggie Riley, Climie Fisher, and something from Kate Bush. And we will open up the history pages to see what has happened today, being the 18th of June. We'll do that before four. It's the drive home. And remember, 40Ks around all those school zones until four this afternoon. While the kids and the young people make their way home from school, we'll keep you up to date with all of the latest in news through the afternoon with the team in the newsroom as well. And the Go Traffic team are here through the afternoon with all of Logan City's most up-to-date traffic info. And coming up before six tonight, we'll see who is blowing out the candles today for the 18th of June. If you are, happy birthday from everyone here at 101. It's the drive home, late night shopping in the suburbs, and music on the way from Kate Bush next at 101 FM. 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

back to 69, Creedence Clearwater Revival, The Bad Moon Rising at Logan City's 101. You might even be able to see the moon tonight, depending on if it's cloudy or not. And music in there as well. Kate Bush, Running Up That Hill. You might be going on an afternoon run this afternoon. You can take us anywhere via the iHeartRadio app or the Community Radio Plus app and listen to great music like this while you run. Billy Idol, White Wedding. It's an 80s high school hit from Logan City's 101. 26 after 3.

0: Billy Idol, White Wedding. It's an 80s high school hit at Logan City's 101. It's your only Logan City live and local drive home. Hello, it's Paul, through until 6. And if you're getting married either tomorrow or over the weekend, congratulations. Yep, a lot of people get married on a Friday now because it's cheaper. If you are getting married, let's have a look at the forecast for tomorrow. Partly cloudy with some morning fog around the place. The slight chance of a couple of showers tomorrow as well. Light winds. 24 is the expected top tomorrow. And we're experiencing a partly cloudy afternoon and evening, light winds as well, overnight low of 14, and currently outside in Logan Home, you've got 21 with Logan City's 101, and Jay Flood that keeps us up to date with all of the traffic next at 101 FM.
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5: This afternoon through Inala, watch out for an accident, single vehicle crash northeast bound towards Durack. It's going to cause us some problems there. Not the greatest of runs this afternoon for the gateway. Avoid it northbound. It's back to the M1, really chock-a-block trying to get through to Old Cleveland Road. That is northbound. If you're heading towards the airport, be prepared for some delays there. Through Sunnybank this afternoon, heavy through the train station, queuing quite heavily, and that runs through Callum Vale south to Illawinna Street. Definitely under speed at this point of the arvo. That slower run also, if you're heading out of Crestmead towards Park Ridge, just watch out for that run towards the Crest Road intersection. That's a fair bit busier. Chambers Flat Road. Once you get past School Road, it improves pretty quickly. Need a tyre or wheel upgrade for your vehicle? 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Phone 3841 6244. Keith for Wheels. They'll keep you moving. It's Jay. More go traffic in the next 30 minutes.
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Logan City's live and local radio station 101 FM and Paul Barrett, the Thursday drive home. It's the 18th of June, and it was on this date in 1977 that the Talking Heads band members Chris France, who is the drummer, and Tina Weymouth, she is the bass guitarist, they were married. Also, Dr. Sally Ride became the first American woman in space today in 1983. Peter Allen, the Australian singer and songwriter, passed away aged 48 from an AIDS-related illness today, sadly. In 1992, his former wife, Liza Minnelli, nursed him during his final days. And Dick Smith became the first person to cross Australia in a hot air balloon when he landed in northern New South Wales today in 1993. The flight time was just over 40 hours at an average speed of 90 kilometres an hour. And Tiger Woods won the 100th US Open and broke several golfing records today in 2000. And the Fast and the Furious, starring Paul Walker, Vin Diesel and Michelle Rodriguez, premiered in LA today in 2001. And Carice Eden won the TV talent show The Voice today in 2012.

0: Reece Eden, You Won't Let Me, from Logan City's 101. It's your live and local drive home. And she won the Voice Talent Program back in 2012 on this particular day in history. And she's had a couple of other big hits, but that was her biggest, You Won't Let Me, from 101. Join us for a fun time at the 101FM Morning Movie next Wednesday at 10 a.m. for a delicious morning tea, followed by the movie Glen Rothen. 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

Climie Fisher, back to 88, the Expo year. That was top 10. Love changes everything. Two dogs have been found in Browns Plains. They are a mixed breed, the two of them. And John is looking after them at the moment. He said they walked into his yard earlier in the afternoon, two mixed breeds, and John is looking after them in Browns Plains. And John's number, if you are missing two dogs, 0413 774 982. Call John. 0413 774 982 is John's number if you're missing two dogs. 7 to 4. Mark's got the latest news on the way soon at 4 o'clock. Here's Rykuda, Little Sister, 101.

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1: I'm Mark Dransfield. The federal government says changes to tax policy are always contentious as it winds back some of its proposed changes. Businesses with a turnover of up to $10 million will now be able to access the 50% capital gains tax discount. There will be greater concessions for start-up businesses, and the proposed 30% tax on trusts will be scrapped. The opposition says the wind back means the changes should be scrapped, but Treasurer Jim Chalmers says tax reform is always difficult.
2: There's never a unanimous view about economic reform and particularly about tax reform. It's always contested, it's always contentious, but it will be worth it.
1: A drink driver who crashed into a family riding bikes on the Gold Coast, killing a 9-year-old boy, has been sentenced to 14 years in jail. 49-year-old Keith Andrew Chambers pleaded guilty to manslaughter, dangerous operation of a vehicle causing death, and high-range drink driving. The court heard Chambers had mixed alcohol with painkillers and antidepressants on the day of the crash in 2024. New laws will be introduced in New South Wales designed to give police and the Crime Commissioner stronger tools to disrupt modern organised crime operators. The state government's also pledging an additional $126 million in the budget to boost technology for investigators. The majority will go to overhauling ICT infrastructure and evidence management systems. Police Minister Yasmin Catley says it's about staying one step ahead of future tech.
3: Organised crime is changing and we have to change with it. If criminals are using encrypted phones, digital platforms and dirty money, then police need the power and the technology to smash that model.
1: An alleged Melbourne car theft network has been dismantled after police seized luxury vehicles and spare parts worth $1.5 million. Investigators allege the stolen cars, including 8 Holden HSVs, had vehicle numbers and engine stamps removed and replaced to disguise their identities. Three men aged 23, 24 and 41 have been charged, with investigations continuing. A new report has detailed a growing gender gap in Australia's housing system. The Australians Investing in Women study shows females account for 55% of all social housing residents. AIIW Chief Executive Julie Riley says the gender factor of the housing crisis does not get enough attention.
4: Driven by lower pay, higher caring responsibilities, less superannuation and higher rates of family violence. And none of these factors is addressed by housing investment that ignores gender.
1: A Melbourne billionaire is promising to breathe new life into an abandoned island off the coast of Cairns. Double Island has been left derelict for about a decade, despite once being a popular holiday spot for A-listers. Entrepreneur Chris Morris has signed a deal to lease the island off the Queensland government. Speaking at a conference in Townsville, Mr. Morris says he plans to invest $40 million to do it up.
5: Double Island is another one which is, I think, a unique place. And that's one that I'm excited about because the public can get there. It's only 2 kilometres off from Palm Cove.
1: This is Air News. Harry Kane has scored twice for England as it defeated Croatia 4-2 in Group L of the FIFA World Cup 2026. In the same group, Ghana left it late with Caleb Yirenchi scoring in the 5th minute of added-on time to overcome Panama. In Group K, Democratic Republic of Congo held Portugal 1-1 in a game that saw Cristiano Ronaldo at age 41 play in his 6th World Cup. The first round of group matches was completed with Colombia's 3-1 win over Uzbekistan that saw it go to the top of the same group. Tennis, and a number of Aussies are working through the grass court tournaments in preparation for Wimbledon in 11 days' time. Air Sport's Paul Walsh has the details.
6: With Alex de Minaur already securing a place in the quarterfinals at the Queen's Tournament in London, Rinki Hijikata will have his chance tonight when he takes on the number 2 seed Yuri Lehechka from the Czech Republic. Hijikata came into the tournament through the qualifying rounds and has shown solid form on grass, a surface he feels most comfortable on. Meanwhile, Talia Preston will be looking to follow Talia Gibson into the quarterfinals at Nottingham when she takes on the world number 29 Anne Lai from the US, while Chris O'Connor will take on the number 2 seed Benjamin Bonzi for a chance to claim his place in the final four. Paul Walsh for Air Sport.
1: And the Dockers have named Caleb Sarong, Matthew Johnson and Brennan Cox for tonight's home game against Geelong. Australian Independent Radio News.
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7: Take exit 28 southbound or exit 26 northbound on the M1.
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11: Thursday afternoon and evening. Let's check your forecast for the remainder. Partly cloudy, light winds, heading for an overnight low of 14 and a top tomorrow for Friday of 24 and a couple of showers over the weekend. Tops in the low 20s expected as well. Currently outside the RACQ at 8 Mile Plains, you've got 21 degrees and here's Jay with the latest traffic.
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12: Some lengthy delays if you're making your way through on the Gateway northbound. Avoid it if you can. If you've got a flight, just be prepared for some delay there, an extra run time. It's going to take you at least 44 minutes to get from Beenleigh to Belmont, and that's not even using the Gateway. That's going through the back of Capalabar and Mount Cotton. So avoid that Gateway northbound direction. Running through south to the Goldie, through Yatala to Pimpamar's underspeed as well. Heavy into Logan Village for a Thursday afternoon. And I mentioned Chambers Flat Road earlier. A little bit heavy through southbound Crestmead to Park Ridge. Expect some delays in the southbound direction. But again, if you can avoid the Gateway, it would be a very good idea for now. Need a tyre or wheel upgrade for your vehicle? Only one place to go. 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Phone 3841 6244. Keith for Wheels. They'll keep you moving. It's Jay. More go traffic again in the next 30 minutes.
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19: 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They

0: Either Davies and Ice House making you no promises on a Thursday afternoon, but I can promise you that tomorrow is Friday and the weekend just around the corner. Yep, tomorrow, Friday, and before that, Leanne Rimes, back to 97, How Do I Live? What version do you think is better, Trisha Yearwood's version or that version from Leanne Rimes? I'm kind of leading towards Trisha Yearwood's version myself. And speaking of country music, Mal West in tonight from 6 for some great country music for your Thursday evening. So you can join Mal after 6 if you love country music. And music on the way from My Sex Extreme Rock Set, and we'll go back to the 60s as well before 5 with the Easy Beats. And if you've lost a dog or two in the Browns Plains area, two in fact are lost, and John is looking after them at the moment in his backyard. They are two mixed breeds, and John's number is 0413 774 982, 0413 774 982, if you've lost a dog or two in the Browns Plains area through the afternoon. 17 after 4, the latest in traffic again heading our way at 4:30, and My Sex, a big hit for them back in 84. We'll play that next. And no, it's not Computer Games. They had a couple of other big hits, and we'll play one of those next.
1: Community Action.
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0: Straits, so far away from Logan City's 101. The traffic update isn't all that far away with Jay Flood in the latest news, and the latest news, I should say, at 5 o'clock. And My Sex in there as well with another big hit back in 84. From 101, it's your live and local drive home. Remaining partly cloudy this evening with light winds and an overnight low tonight of 14. Friday brings a partly cloudy top of 24 with that UV alert in effect from 10 a.m. tomorrow morning. And Peter Carey back tomorrow morning live and local from 6 o'clock when you wake up. And he's got tickets to our next 101FM morning movie on next Wednesday from 10 a.m. for a delicious morning tea followed by the movie Glen Rothen, all thanks to our sponsors Event Cinemas, Mount Gravatt and Logan Home and Logan City's 101. Pete's got your tickets and you can win them tomorrow morning after 6.
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6: Of a struggle this afternoon for your run through on the Gateway Arterial northbound. Earlier issue, Old Cleveland Road has it back to the M1. Really heavy conditions northbound. That's Gateway, in case you're going to the airport. Coming in the other direction from Sunnybank through to Beenleigh. That's doing all right, but you're going to get on towards the Logan Motorway as quick as you can. Avoid the M1 southbound and use the Logan Motorway instead. It'll get to your Beenleigh in about 32 minutes. Not a bad run. Probably an extra 10 or 15 if you go down through Springwood and Daisy Hill. So do that. Also, Stapleton through Ormo to Pimpama for a Thursday evening. A heavy run Gold Coast bound. Forest Lake, Heathwood eastbound, some heavy traffic, and even through Callumbale, but things hopefully starting to ease there. Need a tyre or wheel upgrade for your vehicle? Only one place to go. Sponsor Keith for Wheels, 11 Smallwood Street, Underwood. Phone 3841 6244. Keith for Wheels. I'll keep you moving. It's Jay. Got more go traffic for you in the next 30 minutes.
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Logan Titties live and local drive home from Roxette to Robbie Neville. We just play the best songs on the radio. He had a couple of big hits back in the late 80s, and this was one of them, back to 87, Say La Vie at Logan's 101.

0: 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Robbie Neville from Logan City's live and local radio station 101 and the Logan live and local drive home for a Thursday. Mal West is here after six with great country music for the remainder of your Thursday evening. Music on the way from Bette Midler, Chris and Susie together, REM, a bit of James Brown, and something from the Easy Beats as well before five. Back to 67, the latest in news, traffic and weather together coming your way at five. And coming up before six, we'll have a look at who is blowing out the candles today for the 18th of June. Hard to believe that June is nearly over. The year is just absolutely flying. We'll see if those roads are flying around town real soon with Jay. There might be a couple of hold-ups along the way. We'll keep you up to date.
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101 Rio, Duran Duran, or as we all know them, Duran Duran. That's what some people call them, Drain Drain. Latest news next after this from Vance Joy. Rocket. Thursday afternoon, it's coming up 3 to 5.

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1: Hello there, I'm Terry Daniel. Australia's migration rate has fallen to its lowest level since the pandemic. Federal politics reporter Nelson Scott has more details.
2: Bureau of Statistics data show 301,000 people arrived here from overseas last year, the smallest amount since 2022. The latest figure is down about 5,000 from 2024 and is roughly half the COVID peak migration levels. The federal government has welcomed the drop-off, claiming more reductions can be expected in coming years. The opposition argues the decrease is not enough to quell community concerns about high immigration. Separate statistics, which include deaths and births, show Australia's population grew by 1.5% in 2025. Nelson Scott, Canberra.
1: Meanwhile, business groups have cautiously welcomed Labor's tax retreat, but argue the changes should have gone much further. The Albanese government will allow businesses with a turnover of up to $10 million to access the 50% capital gains tax discount. Startups will be given extra concessions, and the proposed 30% tax on discretionary trusts has been scrapped. Small Business Council Chief Executive Skye Capuccio says it's a step in the right direction.
3: One of the things we really did need to see is a contemporisation of the small business CGT concessions. And what we've seen today is that the government has announced that they will contemporise and increase those thresholds for one of the four concessions.
1: The federal opposition claims the One Nation leader has not produced a credible plan to govern the country. Pauline Hanson has used a key address to detail policies across immigration, climate and restoring national identity. The Queensland Senator's speech comes as her party consistently polls ahead of Labor and the Coalition. But Liberal leader Angus Taylor agrees her agenda is not realistic.
4: The problem with what we heard yesterday is it's not a credible plan. I mean, we hear a lot of stuff, but where's the credible plan? I understand people are angry. But what we need in a response to that is a credible plan.
1: For nearly 4 years, Victoria's crime rate has continued to climb, but new data released shows a glimmer of hope for Victorians living in fear. The overall crime rate for the 12 months to March has dropped slightly by 0.2%, with youth crime falling for the first time since the COVID pandemic. But Police Minister Anthony Carbines admits there does remain one single concerning statistic.
5: The volume of retail theft is really challenging, and it's good it's being reported. We need to understand where those crimes are occurring, but the volume is significant. Some would say that's related to cost of living challenges, but ultimately there are a lot of people doing it hard who aren't breaking the law.
1: Australia's National Bowel Cancer Screening Program is being praised for saving lives. Mark Dransfield has more.
6: The screening program has helped halve bowel cancer death rates over the past 20 years. However, data shows only 42% of the 6 million people invited to use the free home testing kits took part over a two-year period. The Institute of Health and Welfare's Moira Hewitt says they want that number to be higher.
7: If you receive a bowel cancer screening kit, please complete it. It's free, it's simple to do at home, and it's one of the most effective ways to detect or prevent bowel cancer earlier. Regular screening every 2 years can save lives.
1: This is Air News. NRL and Blues coach Laurie Daly is sidestepping questions about changes to his side for next month's State of Origin decider. There are calls for mass sackings after a second-half surrender to the Maroons at the MCG. Daly says he'll let the dust settle first.
8: Oh, I think you just got to look at everything. You know, they're a good bunch of lads. They're as disappointed as anyone. They feel like, you know, they just feel like they could have done better. We've got to be better. We will be better. In New South Wales, yep, we know they're disappointed, but, you know, there's one more game to go.
1: In other NRL news, the Dolphins will wear the brunt of a frustrated Appy Korosau in their Round 16 clash with the West Tigers. The star hooker was left on the bench by New South Wales during Queensland's Game 2 State of Origin win. Tigers coach Benji Marshall says he'll now definitely start on Saturday afternoon.
9: To be honest, we were probably expecting Appy to play last night, so we planned a little bit differently, but now that he didn't play, he'll be right to play for us, so we'll just play for you.
1: AFL West Coast Eagles star Tom McCarthy says while the team are improving, the results need to follow. The Eagles had a heartbreaking one-point loss to North Melbourne in front of a home crowd on Saturday. The injured defender says they should have won.
10: Minnie was quite upset with how obviously the game finished, knowing we dominated the last quarter, but he said the process we've got going is right, just the outcomes aren't quite getting there, but we should be happy with how we're playing, but not happy with the outcomes in a way, I guess.
1: The West Coast Eagles are currently on a bye and will face Carlton in Melbourne next round. The Fremantle Dockers play the Geelong Cats tonight at the Perth Stadium. It's first against third. Australian Independent Radio News.
11: 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Take exit 28 southbound or exit 26 northbound on the M1.
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13: 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Weather.
14: Remaining partly cloudy for this evening. Light winds as well, and an overnight low tonight of 14. A cloudy top of 24 for Friday, and over the weekend, some showers, tops in the low 20s. That UV alert in effect tomorrow morning from 10. And currently outside in Logan Lee. Good evening. You've got 19.
13: 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Traffic.
15: Had real problems with congestion around this afternoon. Trying to get on the gateway northbound. That from Old Cleveland Road banks back to the M1. So if you can avoid that, please do. Coming out of the Pacific Motorway to Greenslopes, heavy as well. Look, if you're heading down the coast in a bit of trouble, just towards Daisy Hill, and then from, say, Cornubia south to nearly Ormo, a heavy run, and from the Yatla Pies section back to the Logan Motorway, you've got a heavy congestion point as well. So if you can avoid that run, particularly between Logan Home, Eagleby, Bean Lee, Yatla would be a really good idea in both directions. Logan Motorway, Heathwood, got slow through to Parkinson, but that's normal traffic for this time of day. We'll keep an eye out for you as well. Now, need a tyre or wheel upgrade for your vehicle? One place to go, sponsor Keith for Wheels, 11 Smallwood Street, Underwood, phone 3841 6244. Keith for Wheels, they'll keep you moving. It's Jay. I've got more go traffic for you in the next 30 minutes.
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0: Norman, Suzy Quattro, back to 79, stumbling in from Logan City's only live and local drive home. It's Logan City's 101. G'day, it's Paul here until 6, and then Mal West in from 6. And if you've just gotten home and you see that something is not quite right, two mixed breeds have been found in Browns Plains this afternoon. Yep, two of the dogs have been found in Browns Plains, and John is looking after them. They wandered into his yard in Browns Plains earlier through the afternoon. If they belong to you and you're in Browns Plains and you're missing two mixed breeds, call John 0413 774 982. John is looking after them. Who knows? He might even feed them for you as well. But in all seriousness, if you're missing two mixed breeds and you're home from work and you find that you are, and you live in Browns Plains, give John a call, 0413 774 982, and hopefully they're your two mixed breeds. 16 after 5, music on the way from Huey Lewis and REM on the way.
1: Community Action.
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0: The Godfather of Soul, James Brown, for a Thursday afternoon at Logan City's 101, 29 to 6. And speaking of soul music, have you heard the new program here at on 101 on a Sunday morning? Yep, The Sounds of Soul, each and every Sunday morning from 6. It's the new way to wake up on a Sunday with the best soul and R&B music from the last 40, 50 years. The Sounds of Soul, and it's only here each and every Sunday morning from 6 a.m. right here on 101. Remaining partly cloudy with light winds for your Thursday evening, and an overnight low tonight of 14. Top tomorrow of a partly cloudy 24 for Friday, and currently outside Grand Plaza at Browns Plains, you've got 18. Jay with a final check of your Thursday run home. And before 6, we'll have a look and see who is blowing out the candles for today, being the 18th of June.
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2: 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Traffic.
4: It's a pretty lengthy delay still on the Pacific Motorway trying to make your way from Mount Gravatt to Beenleigh. It's going to take you about 40 minutes. You're probably best off getting onto the Logan Motorway and heading south. Pretty solid as well through Yatala in the northbound direction and south towards Ormo. It has been a busy afternoon. Still a bit patchy through Calabar, although that's improving on Beau Desert Road and looking much better on the Logan Motorway. Heathwood Parkinson in the eastbound direction. From the plaza at Browns Plains, south to Regent's Park to Green Road, a little busier. And that flow of traffic on the gateway, still avoid that if you can. Northbound, an issue after Old Cleveland Road. Traffic back to the M1. Want to avoid that. Need a tyre or wheel upgrade for your vehicle? Only one place to go. Sponsor Keith for Wheels, 11 Smallwood Street, Underwood. Phone 3841 6244. Keith for Wheels. They'll keep you moving. And it's Jay More Go Traffic for you tomorrow morning from 6.
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0: Logan City's live and local drive home. It's 101 FM and Paul Barrett this afternoon, making way for Mal West this evening from 6 with 4 hours of great country music coming your way. And there's our birthday girl for today, Alison Moyet, born Genevieve Alison Jane Moyet in the UK today. She is 65, born in 1961. The English singer, she was the vocalist with Yazoo, who had two big hits in early 1982 with the songs Don't Go and Only You. And in 1983, she kicked off her very successful solo career. And there she goes with Invisible from 101 FM back to 1985. And she was once engaged to Paul Young. Who else is having a birthday today? Isabella Rossellini, the Italian-American actress and model. She is 74 today, born in Rome in 1952. She's been in a string of movies over the years. Also, a US country singer and TV personality, Blake Shelton. He is the Big 5-0 today, born in Oklahoma in 1976. Two Queensland rugby league football legends, Cameron Smith and Billy Slater. They are 43 today, born in Queensland in 1983. And what a great game of football last night. Go Queenslander. What a great early birthday present for Billy as well, with the Mighty Maroons winning game two of the Origin last night. And as I said, both Cameron Smith and Billy Slater are 43 today. Cameron was born in Brisbane and Billy was born in Nambour. Happy birthday, if it's yours, from everyone here at 101. We hope you have had a great day.
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JJ Cale, back to 77, Cocaine, wrapping up the live and local drive home for a Thursday. I'll be back again Monday morning, bright and early from 9 with the morning show. Mal West on your radio next with some great country music for the remainder of your Thursday evening. The album was Hep Fidelity. The year was 1992. Diesel, Tip of My Tongue, now playing on Logan City's 101. Have a great evening. Have a great weekend. Catch you Monday.

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1: One of our great local country music artists, Brendan Radford, taken from his Golden Guitar winning album, and certainly a great album. If you haven't got it, suggest that you, if you can get a chance, get it. It's called Start All Over Again. The song is Modern Day Troubadour. Before that, super talented Courtney Keel from October last year, Friends for Life, and we've got a few of those, haven't we? Those kids, well, they start off as kids when we meet them at school, maybe, or just out of school, and they stick by us year after year, and of course, you know, as we get a little bit older, they turn out to be friends for life. Blake Shelton, birthday boy Blake Shelton, drink on it. He's probably toasting a few celebratory drinks and cheers as he turns 50. Born on this date back in 1976 in Ada, Oklahoma. Of course, he's obviously country music artist, but he's also on the TV, judge on The Voice America, currently married to Gwen Stefani, was married to Miranda Lambert as well. We're going to feature a few of his songs throughout the evening, birthday celebrations for Blake Shelton. We're going to come back with a song that really kicked things off for him, the one that started. It's called Austin, next on Thursday Night Country.
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She is one very, very busy country music artist at the moment. The lovely Tyler Rodriguez. Big one for her by the time it's over. She's been overseas to the US and doing some amazing things there. She's back in the studio at the moment, recording some new music, which is great news. Her current song, Honky Tonk Healing, it might get a little bit of a show a little bit later on in the program, but also a great new track. We're going to come back, speaking of local country music artists, if you follow the Wet Whistles, you've got to be excited because tomorrow is the launch of their brand new song. It's called Bury Me Alive. I can't play it tonight because it's not released until tomorrow, but I can share it with you as part of Saturday Morning Country. We're going to come back with their current song. Well, I can say that at the moment for another day because, as I said, Bury Me Alive as part of Saturday Morning Country. We're going to come back with their current song. Well, I can say that at the moment for another day because, as I said, Bury Me Alive.

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0: Growing up, and of course, as part of the early days when I was a radio announcer, just starting out, he was part of a band called In Excess. But I tell you what, he is super, super talented. Great bloke too. Andrew Farris, someone for everyone as part of Thursday Night Country. In the middle there, lovely Josie from up north. Her dad, of course, is the freight man, drives the trucks, and she supports the truckers. And what a great song, Road Signs. The Wet Whistles, Black River Sway, that is their current song. I can say that because I got for today. But new music is out tomorrow, so you can get online, check their socials, and check it out. Going to come back with more great country music as part of Thursday Night Country.
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0: Logan City's own 101 FM. This is Thursday Night Country. Just mixing it up. Just a little bit of old school classic country thrown into the mix. Jason Owen, Tanya Kernaghan, a big one for them. Turned into a national tour from, coming up with that particular song, Let Your Love Flow. Before that, Merle Haggard, Big City. Tom T. Hall, just love that. It's all about Pamela Brown. A great song from Tom T. Hall. And, of course, Marty Robbins, the classic El Paso. It is 7:02. A very good evening. This is Thursday Night Country. Mal West with you right up until 10 o'clock tonight, which means we've got about 3 hours of great country music lined up and raring to go. Plenty of new Australian country music releases, a few of the oldies, and, of course, some international releases as well. So, stick around with me. I look forward to having you company for the next 3 hours.
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0: Taking a quick look at the weather forecast for Logan City for the remainder of your Thursday night. Light winds about, partly cloudy conditions, getting down to a coolish 11 degrees overnight. For Friday, we can expect the top temperature 23, partly cloudy conditions. A chance of morning fog tomorrow, so if you've got fog in your part of the world and you're up early and you're on the roads, please do take care. Showers possibly throughout the day and those north to northwesterly winds. In around us here in Logan, currently 15 degrees.
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0: Individually, they're very, very talented, but when you put them together, oh my goodness. Chris Matthews, Brendan McMahon, and The Love and the Laughter, brand new music. Sandy Summers in the middle, Too Many Sunsets, a great song from her, of course, nominated again for the ICMA Awards in January next year. Fingers crossed, she won an award. Best female vocal this year. So excited, and we got the opportunity to speak to her and have an interview with her not long after. So she was all excited. Great photo of her award if you check out our Facebook page, 101FM Logan City. And that is our website, rather. And our Facebook page has been very, very busy tonight. Thank you for everyone that's got on and left the loves, the likes and the messages and comments as well. Great to see country music ticking all the boxes for a lot of our listeners, which is really, really good. It's 17 past 7, Thursday Night Country.
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0: Logan City's own 101 Thursday Night Country, Waylon Jennings. A theme from The Dukes of Hazzard. Do you remember that show on the TV? You may be showing your age if you do, but I'm sure that there are repeats around. Eddie Rabbit, a little bit of Pure Love. Willie Nelson, a big one for him. You're Always on My Mind. Matt Scullion, brand new music, Built to Break. Dean Parrott in the middle, all about Slim's guitar. And, of course, it was Slim Dusty's birthday last Saturday. And we had a little bit of fun playing lots of Slim's music throughout Saturday Morning Country. And local country artist Brooke Seabrook, that is her current song, Took My Town Away. It is 22 to 8. A very good evening, Mal West, with you. Just a quick reminder that the 101FM morning movie next week is called Glen Rothen, and it's all thanks to our great sponsor, Event Cinemas in Logan Home, Mount Gravatt, and of course us here at 101. 10 o'clock, that's when the morning tea happens, and then the movie will follow straight after around 10:30. We've got tickets to be given away. They're given away this week. I'm sure they've got a few more lined up tomorrow morning, so make sure you join the guys tomorrow morning for your chance to win a ticket to get along to the 101FM morning movies next Wednesday.
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0: If you're going to get lost, make sure you take the radio with you and keep track of what is happening. But more importantly, you can listen to some great Australian country music like that from Andrew Swift, Get Lost. Before that, the birthday boy, Blake Shelton, of course, celebrating his 50th birthday today. That particular song is all about nobody. And, of course, right at the top, Brooks and Dunn teaming up there with Casey Musgraves on superb vocals. And that's their rendition of Neon Moon. It is 9 to 8. Good evening. Mal West with you, keeping you company right up until 10 o'clock tonight.
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0: He was my very special guest as part of the last Saturday morning country, Trent Richardson. That's his current one, All In, Darren Coggan thrown into the mix there. Always Believe in Love, the Shelley Jones Band, their new song, She's All I've Got. It is 8:03, a very good evening. If you were watching the footy last night, and I'm sure you were, a good friend of mine, he's a bush poet. He goes by on Facebook, Australian Bush Poetry with a Passion. Bob Pacey's his name. He's taken out the bush poetry section at the Ecker quite a few times and does it around the traps. So he's up from central Queensland. I got to tell you, he's the biggest one-eyed Queensland supporter that I know. Well, maybe not exactly true, that statement, but he certainly is very passionate about Queensland, his home state. After the weather, we're going to have a listen to his description of last night's State of Origin number 2.
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0: Taking a look at the weather forecast for Logan City for the remainder of your Thursday night. Partly cloudy conditions, light winds about, getting down overnight to a coolish 11 degrees. Tomorrow, Friday, heading for a top of 23. Partly cloudy conditions. There is chance of morning fog tomorrow morning. So please do take care, particularly if you're on the roads. Possible showers happening throughout the day and those north-northwesterly winds about. Currently in Logan City, 15 degrees.
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4: State of Origin, Game 2, blow by blow. The pre-game banter was all over. There could be no turning back. A Blues win would seal the series and put the cue straight in the rack. From the kick-off, it was torrid, the forwards tackling full of hate. Neither team was giving ground, cos this was mate up against mate. To and fro the battle raged, there was nothing either team could do. But then a penalty to Queensland saw Walker slot it through for two. Then Flegler spilled it from the restart. The Blues grabbed the ball so quick, Stags made it to the try line and slammed the ball down like a brick. The Blues looked on a winning streak as they pushed the Cane Toads back. So many six to goes ruled in the tackles, had them firmly on the rack. Then a Nathan Cleary grubber put the tie line close in view and Marky Marky grabbed the ball and the sky was quickly turning blue. 12-2 the scoreline and Queensland could not take a trick. The Blues line was just rock solid. Their defence was like a brick. Then the hammer cut them open, and Grant cut them up once more. Munster flicked the ball back in a tackle, and Laurie broke the line to score. Oh, both teams had their chances, of that there can be no doubt. Then Markey almost scored in the corner, but Cobbo pushed him out. That was it, the half-time whistle blew, and both teams let out a sigh. The second half would be a battle. This now was really do or die. 12-8 the Blues led, with Queensland's backs against the wall. The second half would test their mettle to see who would have the final call. I still cannot believe what happened. Cobbo was like a man possessed. He rang rucks like a forward, gave the Blues defence no rest. His first try was a cracker, almost against the run of play. Then his second showed his class, and I saw the Blues begin to pray. Markey's try then gave the Blues hope, but the Maroons were on a high. When Cobbo dived in for his third, I saw Laurie Daly start to cry. The Blues may have had a small chance, but when Stags was sent off for 10, the Cane Toads went on a scoring spree and showed who were the better men. Fifita scored, and then the hammer, and the game was in the bag. The Blues just had no answers. The fans waved the victory flag. Harry Grant cut them to ribbons. He set Collins up for an easy try. I grabbed another Bundy rum as a tear formed in my eye. Walker never missed a goal kick. His skills were great all round. He controlled the play from start to finish, the best player on the ground. 44-24 the final score, a whitewash by any chance, a classic gutsy win to Queensland, and they all did the victory dance. So the game moves on to Lang Park to see who will hold the shield on high, and on that hallowed ground in Queensland, the Blues are sure to hear our victory cry. Queenslander!
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0: If you've ever met her and if you've ever seen her perform live, you'll understand why that song just fits like a glove for her. The very talented Billy Joe Porter. And, Look to the Good Things. Before that, Josh Turner, big one for him, Your Man. And Jimbo Stokes, he's from Scone in the Hunter Valley, and he's just headed country. It is 19 past 8. A very good evening, Mal West with you. This is Thursday Night Country. We're going to mix it up a little bit. We're going to come back with a little bit of classic country for your Thursday night.
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I was on the outskirts of a little southern town, trying to reach my destination before the sun went down. The old CB was blaring away on channel 19, when there came a little boy's voice on the radio line. And he said, "Breaker 19, is anyone there? Come on back, truckers, and talk to Teddy Bear." Well, I keyed the mic and I said, "You got it, Teddy Bear." And the little boy's voice came back on the air. "Appreciate the break. Who we got on that end?" I told him my handle and then he began. "Now, I'm not supposed to bother you fellas out there. Mom says you're busy and for me to stay off there. But you see, I get lonely and it helps to talk. 'Cause that's about all I can do. I'm crippled and I can't walk." I came back and told him to fire up that mic, and I'd talk to him as long as he liked. "This was my dad's radio," the little boy said, "but I guess it's mine and Mom's now, 'cause my daddy's dead. Dad had a wreck about a month ago. He was trying to get home in a blinding snow. Mom has to work now to make ends meet, and I'm not much help with my two crippled feet. She says not to worry, that we'll make it all right, but I hear her crying sometimes late at night. You know, there's one thing I want more than anything else to see. Oh, I know you guys are too busy to bother with me, but you see, my dad used to take me for rides when he was home. But I guess that's all over now since my daddy's gone." Not one breaker came on the old CB as that little crippled boy talked with me. I tried hard to swallow a lump that just wouldn't stay down as I thought about my boy back in Greenville town. Dad was going to take Mom and me with him later on this year. Well, I remember him saying, "Someday this old truck will be yours, Teddy Bear. But I know I'll never get to ride an 18-wheeler again. But this old base will keep me in touch with all my trucker friends. Teddy Bear's going to back on out now and leave you alone, 'cause it's about time for Mom to come home. But you give me a shout when you're passing through, and I'll sure be happy to come back to you." Well, I came back and I said, "Before you go, 1010, what's your home 20, little CB friend?" Well, he gave me his address and I didn't once hesitate, 'cause this hot load of freight is just gonna have to wait. I turned that truck around on a dime and headed straight for Jackson Street, 229. And as I rounded the corner, oh, I got one heck of a shock. 18-wheelers were lined up for three city blocks. Well, I guess every driver for miles around had caught Teddy Bear's call. And that little crippled boy was having a ball. For as fast as one driver would carry him in, another would carry him to his truck and take off again. Well, you better believe I took my turn at riding Teddy Bear. And then I carried him back in and put him down in his chair. And buddy, if I never live to see happiness again, I want you to know I saw it that day in the face of that little man. We took up a collection for him before his mama got home, and each driver said goodbye, and then they were all gone. He shook my hand with a mile-long grin and said, "So long, Tucker, I'll catch you again." Yeah, I hit that interstate with tears in my eyes. And I turned on the radio and I got another surprise. "Breaker 19," came a voice on the air. "Just one word of thanks from Mama Teddy Bear. We wish each and every one a special prayer for you, 'cause you just made my little boy's dream come true. I'll sign off now before I start to cry. May God ride with you. 10-4, and goodbye."

0: She's Australian and, yeah, what a great version of the song. Sarah Lynn, If Tomorrow Never Comes. Of course, Garth Brooks made that song a big hit. That's his favourite song, according to the reports. When asked, you know, hey, Garth, what's your favourite song to sing? He just loves the dance. Before that, Ella Langley, her monster hit, Choosing Texas. Randy Travis, King of the Road. And the classic, Teddy Bear by Red Savine. It is 20 to 9. A very good evening. Mark West with you. An hour and 20 minutes to go. Where is the night going? Having so much fun. Plenty of classic tracks, mixing the old with the new. And, of course, we're going to come back with some more new music. Chloe Marks, another great local country music artist. She teams up with the Mayhem. That's her band. And Adele, that's coming up shortly. And the brand new one for Two Tone Ponies. Spoke recently with David Kirkpatrick. And, of course, he's the lead singer of the Two Tone Ponies.
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0: It was great to talk to him recently on Saturday Morning Country, recovering from shoulder surgery. And not good when you're a guitarist. And, of course, the band have got a few things in the can when it comes to songs. They've got that one. And he was saying they've got another one as well, which may come out fairly soon. But he's in rehab, getting organised, and that gives him an opportunity to continue the songwriting and getting things organised for the back end of 2026 for Two Tone Pony. What a great Aussie band they are. In the middle there, Nathan Evans. He's Scottish. He's touring soon here in Australia, but that's a great song, Angels Share, and local artist Chloe Marks and the Mayhem, and her song, Adele. It is 7 to 9. This is Thursday Night Country.
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0: More new Australian country music, Victoria Crosby, a good girl problem. In the middle, Darren Gillis from WA. He took out the Male Vocal Award for the ICMA Awards earlier in the year. He's a nomination and nominee, if you like, for this next round of ICMA Awards. And, of course, the voting starts 1st of July, so you can get on board and follow the ICMA Facebook page and you can support independent country music artists just like Victoria, just like Darren. And right at the top of that, I had a crazy Saturday morning, if you were listening, bright and early, around 7 o'clock, I had three lovely ladies. The Vixens of Fall, Nina Wren and Lulu came in and shared their brand new single, Midnight Cowgirls. It is 9:05. A very good evening, Mal West, with you. Up until 10, so not too far to go now for your Thursday night. Thank you so much for everyone that has gone onto our Facebook page, 101FM Logan City, the likes, the loves, the shares. Everything, is amazing. So thank you so much for that.
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0: Taking a quick look at the weather forecast for the remainder of your Thursday night. Partly cloudy conditions, light winds, a cool one overnight, getting down to 11 degrees. A top tomorrow for your Friday, 23. Partly cloudy day can be expected. The chance of morning fog about tomorrow morning. Possible showers throughout the day and north to northwesterly winds. And the UV is going to be in the moderate range. Overnight, 11, 23 tomorrow, currently 15 degrees.
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0: That is the birthday boy celebrating his 50th birthday today on this date, the 18th of June 2026. Blake Shelton, born in Ada, Oklahoma, back in 1976. So that makes him 50. And of course, he has had great chart success. Over 40 country singles, including 28 number ones in the US of A. And of course, he's very popular all around the world. He's been on the TV, a judge of the US talent show. Of course, I'm talking about The Voice America. And more recently, married to the lovely Gwen Stefani. They got married back in 2021, celebrating his 50th birthday on the 18th of June. So if you're a birthday recipient as well, if it's your birthday today, happy birthday. Sharing it with Blake Shelton, great country music artist. It is 18 past nine. Again, thank you so much to everyone that has gone onto our Facebook page, 101FM Logan City, the likes, the loves, and of course the comments. If you could do us a favour as well, click the follow button. 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So like us, love us, leave the comments, yes please. 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

0: You're listening to Thursday Night Country. Song there for all the mums. Just love it. It's classic country from Johnny Chester, the world's greatest mum, Cal Smith. All about the country bumpkin. Love that song as well. Lee Kernaghan and Tanya Kernaghan together. Bushman Can't Survive. Won him a golden guitar a few years ago now. And, of course, looking forward to having Tanya Kernaghan come in as a special guest as part of Saturday Morning Country in a few weeks' time. She has got a show happening down around Wynnum. So we'll be able to tell you a little bit more about that. It's on a Sunday, the 12th of July, so put that in your diary. It's going to be a great show, 4:30 in the afternoon. So the lovely Tanya Kernaghan and Alice Benfer. The song that is currently the number one on the Australian Airplay's Country Top 40 chart at the moment, a little bit of Saddle Dreaming. It's 25 to 10. Not too far away. I'll be out the door at 10, and then, of course, I'll be back tomorrow afternoon, the Friday drive home from 3 until 6.
1: 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Some of the signs of skin cancer are a spot, mole or freckle that has changed size, shape or colour, a spot that is different from your other spots, a sore that doesn't heal, a spot that bleeds. Not all spots are cancerous, but all changes need to be checked out. 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

0: Three songs and over 30 country music artists. Back in 2016, they put that together, artists of then, now and forever, and forever country. It is 12 to 10. Matt West with you, not for too much longer. I'm out the door at 10, but be back tomorrow afternoon. 3 to 6 for the Friday drive home, and then, of course, bright and early on Saturday morning from 5 for Saturday morning country.
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Great sounds there. Brendan Wormsley, a big one for him. God Loves Country Music. Tennessee Whiskey, Chris Stapleton, as only he can sing it. It is 3 to 10. That's it for me. Thank you so much for letting me be part of your Thursday night. It's always a great pleasure. Thank you to everyone that's got onto our Facebook page, 101FM Logan City, the likes, the loves, the messages. Don't forget to follow us. I will catch you tomorrow afternoon from 3 to 6, the Friday drive home. And, of course, bright and early Saturday morning for Saturday Morning Country from 5. James Johnson takes me out tonight. Have yourselves a great one.

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1: Hello there, I'm Terry Daniel. Australia's migration rate has fallen to its lowest level since the pandemic. Federal politics reporter Nelson Scott has more details.
2: Bureau of Statistics data show 301,000 people arrived here from overseas last year, the smallest amount since 2022. The latest figure is down about 5,000 from 2024 and is roughly half the COVID peak migration levels. The federal government has welcomed the drop-off, claiming more reductions can be expected in coming years. The opposition argues the decrease is not enough to quell community concerns about high immigration. Separate statistics, which include deaths and births, show Australia's population grew by 1.5% in 2025. Nelson Scott, Canberra.
1: Meanwhile, business groups have cautiously welcomed Labor's tax retreat, but argue the changes should have gone much further. The Albanese government will allow businesses with a turnover of up to $10 million to access the 50% capital gains tax discount. Startups will be given extra concessions, and the proposed 30% tax on discretionary trusts has been scrapped. Small Business Council Chief Executive Skye Capuccio says it's a step in the right direction.
3: One of the things we really did need to see is a contemporisation of the small business CGT concessions. And what we've seen today is that the government has announced that they will contemporise and increase those thresholds for one of the four concessions.
1: The federal opposition claims the One Nation leader has not produced a credible plan to govern the country. Pauline Hanson has used a key address to detail policies across immigration, climate and restoring national identity. The Queensland Senator's speech comes as her party consistently polls ahead of Labor and the Coalition. But Liberal leader Angus Taylor agrees her agenda is not realistic.
4: The problem with what we heard yesterday is it's not a credible plan. I mean, we hear a lot of stuff, but where's the credible plan? I understand people are angry. But what we need in a response to that is a credible plan.
1: For nearly 4 years, Victoria's crime rate has continued to climb, but new data released shows a glimmer of hope for Victorians living in fear. The overall crime rate for the 12 months to March has dropped slightly by 0.2%, with youth crime falling for the first time since the COVID pandemic. But Police Minister Anthony Carbines admits there does remain one single concerning statistic.
5: The volume of retail theft is really challenging, and it's good it's being reported. We need to understand where those crimes are occurring, but the volume is significant. Some would say that's related to cost of living challenges, but ultimately there are a lot of people doing it hard who aren't breaking the law.
1: Australia's National Bowel Cancer Screening Program is being praised for saving lives. Mark Dransfield has more.
6: The screening program has helped halve bowel cancer death rates over the past 20 years. However, data shows only 42% of the 6 million people invited to use the free home testing kits took part over a two-year period. The Institute of Health and Welfare's Moira Hewitt says they want that number to be higher.
7: If you receive a bowel cancer screening kit, please complete it. It's free, it's simple to do at home, and it's one of the most effective ways to detect or prevent bowel cancer earlier. Regular screening every 2 years can save lives.
1: This is Air News. The Fremantle Dockers have held on to their 13th straight AFL victory, beating the Geelong Cats 14-15-99 to 14-6-90. 55,000 fans at Perth Stadium saw the Dockers finish with a two-game lead at the top of the AFL ladder, and they took their revenge on the Cats for their round one loss. Frio co-vice-captain Andrew Brayshaw on Fox Footy loved the win for the home crowd and talked about the second half comeback.
8: The crowd was so special, and to get a win like that in front of them is, really good feeling. Played the game in our front half for the first quarter and a bit, but they were just capitalising on our errors. Turnover goal, and we had heaps of shots, but just weren't able to finish. So, I mean, JL's message at halftime was just keep doing our thing, keep playing our way, eventually it'll turn, and it did.
1: Fremantle sit ahead of the Sydney Swans on the AFL table, followed by Geelong and Melbourne. NRL and Queensland has won the men's and women's under-19 origin clashes in Sydney. The men's team beat the Blues 28-14. The Queensland under-19 women's team beat New South Wales 22-18. Aussie tennis star Alex de Minaur has moved into the quarterfinals of the Queen's Club Tennis Tournament in London. At the FIFA World Cup, England has defeated Croatia 4-2. Harry Kane bagged two goals for the Three Lions. And Mexican military forces have shot down a drone near South Korea's training camp. Australian Independent Radio News. This is 101.

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2: Hello there, I'm Terry Daniel. Australia's migration rate has fallen to its lowest level since the pandemic. Federal politics reporter Nelson Scott has more details.
3: Bureau of Statistics data show 301,000 people arrived here from overseas last year, the smallest amount since 2022. The latest figure is down about 5,000 from 2024 and is roughly half the COVID peak migration levels. The federal government has welcomed the drop-off, claiming more reductions can be expected in coming years. The opposition argues the decrease is not enough to quell community concerns about high immigration. Separate statistics, which include deaths and births, show Australia's population grew by 1.5% in 2025. Nelson Scott, Canberra.
2: Meanwhile, business groups have cautiously welcomed Labor's tax retreat, but argue the changes should have gone much further. The Albanese government will allow businesses with a turnover of up to $10 million to access the 50% capital gains tax discount. Startups will be given extra concessions, and the proposed 30% tax on discretionary trusts has been scrapped. Small Business Council Chief Executive Skye Capuccio says it's a step in the right direction.
4: One of the things we really did need to see is a contemporisation of the small business CGT concessions. And what we've seen today is that the government has announced that they will contemporise and increase those thresholds for one of the four concessions.
2: The federal opposition claims the One Nation leader has not produced a credible plan to govern the country. Pauline Hanson has used a key address to detail policies across immigration, climate and restoring national identity. The Queensland Senator's speech comes as her party consistently polls ahead of Labor and the Coalition. But Liberal leader Angus Taylor agrees her agenda is not realistic.
5: The problem with what we heard yesterday is it's not a credible plan. I mean, we hear a lot of stuff, but where's the credible plan? I understand people are angry. But what we need in a response to that is a credible plan.
2: For nearly 4 years, Victoria's crime rate has continued to climb, but new data released shows a glimmer of hope for Victorians living in fear. The overall crime rate for the 12 months to March has dropped slightly by 0.2%, with youth crime falling for the first time since the COVID pandemic. But Police Minister Anthony Carbines admits there does remain one single concerning statistic.
6: The volume of retail theft is really challenging, and it's good it's being reported. We need to understand where those crimes are occurring, but the volume is significant. Some would say that's related to cost of living challenges, but ultimately there are a lot of people doing it hard who aren't breaking the law.
2: Australia's National Bowel Cancer Screening Program is being praised for saving lives. Mark Dransfield has more.
7: The screening program has helped halve bowel cancer death rates over the past 20 years. However, data shows only 42% of the 6 million people invited to use the free home testing kits took part over a two-year period. The Institute of Health and Welfare's Moira Hewitt says they want that number to be higher.
8: If you receive a bowel cancer screening kit, please complete it. It's free, it's simple to do at home, and it's one of the most effective ways to detect or prevent bowel cancer earlier. Regular screening every 2 years can save lives.
2: This is Air News. The Fremantle Dockers have held on to their 13th straight AFL victory, beating the Geelong Cats 14-15-99 to 14-6-90. 55,000 fans at Perth Stadium saw the Dockers finish with a two-game lead at the top of the AFL ladder, and they took their revenge on the Cats for their round one loss. Frio co-vice-captain Andrew Brayshaw on Fox Footy loved the win for the home crowd and talked about the second half comeback.
9: The crowd was so special, and to get a win like that in front of them is, really good feeling. Played the game in our front half for the first quarter and a bit, but they were just capitalising on our errors. Turnover goal, and we had heaps of shots, but just weren't able to finish. So, JL's message at halftime was just keep doing our thing, keep playing our way. Eventually it'll turn, and it did.
2: Fremantle sit ahead of the Sydney Swans on the AFL table, followed by Geelong and Melbourne. NRL and Queensland has won the men's and women's under-19 origin clashes in Sydney. The men's team beat the Blues 28-14. The Queensland under-19 women's team beat New South Wales 22-18. Aussie tennis star Alex de Minaur has moved into the quarterfinals of the Queen's Club tennis tournament in London. At the FIFA World Cup, England has defeated Croatia 4-2. Harry Kane bagged 2 goals for the Three Lions. And Mexican military forces have shot down a drone near South Korea's training camp. Australian Independent Radio News. You're

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1: Hello there, I'm Terry Daniel. The Prime Minister has described a protest stunt at the National Press Club as counterproductive. A banner was unfurled during One Nation leader Pauline Hanson's speech, alleging she voted against a pay rise for low-income workers. Activist group GetUp has claimed responsibility for the act, and police are investigating the matter. Anthony Albanese says there should be civility in political debate.
2: These actions can be counterproductive, and one of the things that I've said consistently is that we need to turn the temperature down. I think that people should be allowed to go to the National Press Club with whatever views people have.
1: Victorian opposition leader Jess Wilson has defended her decision to move a vote of no confidence in the Victorian Premier, with the move being slammed as nothing more than a political stunt. Stephanie Wacklewick reports.
3: As the state's politicians mark their last sitting day before the midwinter break, opposition leader Jess Wilson denies she's wasting Parliament's time by moving a vote of no confidence in the Premier and her ministers. Jacinta Allen firing back.
4: This is a legitimate use of the parliamentary process.
5: Her claims about being focused on women in the workforce, she's more about petty politics.
3: MPs will debate and vote on the motion when Parliament returns at the end of July. If the motion is successful, Victorians would be forced to the polls early, but with the government holding a majority in the lower house, the vote is set to fail. Ms Wilson says Jacinta Allen's own MPs are growing frustrated with their leader, but she's conceded the motion is unlikely to succeed. Labour MPs Steve Demopoulos and Marianne Thomas say the Premier has their full support.
6: An absolute ridiculous stunt.
7: Stunt, gimmick, waste of time.
3: Stephanie Wacklewick, State Parliament, Melbourne.
1: The New South Wales State Treasurer is promising next week's budget will include funding to fix the Great Western Highway, but won't confirm any additional assistance for local communities. The key road has been closed at Victoria Pass for more than 3 months. Local councils and business owners have criticised a previously announced $3.5 million package as pathetic and a pittance compared to the disruption the closure has caused. Daniel Mookey says he's willing to speak with business owners, insisting if the government can do more, they will.
8: So that there could be some further grants?
9: We're going to be pretty pragmatic about this one. We're going to see what we can do, where we can do it, but our priority is to get the road fixed.
1: South Australian nurses' rolling strikes have continued, with staff walking off the job at Flinders Medical Centre in Adelaide for 24 hours. They're seeking pay parity with colleagues interstate, but the South Australian state government says agreeing to the Nursing Federation's terms would cripple the budget. The Federation's Elizabeth DeBars says they've taken the action with extreme reluctance.
10: We do ask for the community's understanding and support during this very difficult time. We support the community. We need the community's support for us, because if you don't have the nurses and midwives to serve the community, ultimately everyone suffers.
1: Briefly in other news, all Vodafone network services have been fully restored following an outage. The disruption was caused by a power issue at one of the network hubs. The network says the incident is under review. Finally, to the Australian share market, the All Ords has closed down 59 points at 91.26. One Australian dollar was buying 70.54 US cents. This is Air News. The Fremantle Dockers have held on to their 13th straight AFL victory, beating the Geelong Cats 14-15-99 to 14-6-90. 55,000 fans at Perth Stadium saw the Dockers finish with a two-game lead at the top of the AFL ladder, and they took their revenge on the Cats for their round one loss. Frio co-vice-captain Andrew Brayshaw on Fox Footy loved the win for the home crowd and talked about the second half comeback.
11: The crowd was so special, and to get a win like that in front of them is, really good feeling. Played the game in our front half for the first quarter and a bit, but they were just capitalising on our errors. Turnover goal, and we had heaps of shots, but just weren't able to finish. So, JL's message at halftime was just keep doing our thing, keep playing our way, eventually it'll turn, and it did.
1: Fremantle sit ahead of the Sydney Swans on the AFL table, followed by Geelong and Melbourne. NRL and Queensland has won the men's and women's under-19 origin clashes in Sydney. The men's team beat the Blues 28-14. The Queensland under-19 women's team beat New South Wales 22-18. Aussie tennis star Alex de Minaur has moved into the quarterfinals of the Queen's Club Tennis Tournament in London. At the FIFA World Cup, England has defeated Croatia 4-2. Harry Kane bagged two goals for the Three Lions. And Mexican military forces have shot down a drone near South Korea's training camp. Australian Independent Radio News.

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I know it's weird to say this, but I've been thinking about it lately. Reminiscing about us in Vegas, drinking like we're famous. Man, those days were crazy. But your book ran out of pages, and now I wish I never waited to tell

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2: Good morning, I'm Lee Harrison. The opposition is urging Labor to scrap its tax changes altogether after winding back some measures amid ongoing backlash. Michael Packey reports.
3: For about a month, the Albanese government has been facing growing criticism over its budget measures. It's now decided to back down on some of the more contentious changes. Small business with a turnover of up to $10 million will be able to keep the 50% capital gains tax discount. Startups will get extra concessions, and the 30% tax on testamentary trusts will be scrapped. Prime Minister Anthony Albanese says he's listened to concerns and acted.
4: Genuine reform is often difficult, but it's the right thing to do.
3: Opposition leader Angus Taylor argues the carve-outs aren't good enough.
5: Scrap the bill, start the budget again.
3: The tax reforms are likely to pass through federal parliament by the end of the month. Michael Packey reporting.
2: Six men have been charged over an alleged plot to import $100 million worth of illicit drugs into Australia. Federal police raided properties from regional Queensland to Western Sydney, seizing 178 kilograms of cocaine and 142 kilos of meth. The alleged ringleader has been detained by authorities in the Solomon Islands. Criminal syndicates in New South Wales, using the dark web to recruit young people to carry out crimes, are being targeted under new laws. Proposed reforms would give police the power to search a suspected associate's device without a warrant and increase penalties for gang members who refuse to give evidence at the New South Wales Crime Commission. Police Minister Yasmin Catley says the package also includes extra funding to improve the tools needed to access encrypted information.
6: Making sure that we have that cutting edge technology that keeps this community safe.
2: The WA government says a major defence expo in Perth will be the subject of a legislated security crackdown. A protected area will be established around the Perth Convention and Exhibition Centre for the Land Forces 2026 Expo in October. The event was held in Melbourne in 2024, where violent clashes broke out between police and anti-war protesters. WA Police Minister Rhys Whitby says the government needs to keep attendees safe.
7: We would be accused of falling down in our duty if we did not pass this legislation and we had similar scenes play out in Perth. People have a right to protest. What we don't want to happen is violent disruption that harms people.
2: And a Queensland woman has been sentenced to 4 years in jail after stealing more than $100,000 from her grandmother. This is Air News. AFL ladder leaders Fremantle have beaten third place Geelong by 9 points. It's only round 15, but Docker Andrew Brayshaw has told Fox Footy it felt like a finals match.
8: I mean, yeah, amazing. 55,000 here at Optus, and the pressure was unreal. Like, the crowd was so special, and to get a win like that in front of them is, really good feeling.
2: Gold Coast admit they're under pressure to deliver ahead of tonight's round 15 clash with Hawthorn. The Suns have slipped to ninth on the AFL ladder after three straight losses, but veteran Sam Collins says they're ready to turn things around.
9: We're hanging out for a win. We really want to win. The players want to win. We understand that it's on us to play the type of football that justifies, getting 4 points on the weekend. We've got Hawthorn this weekend, and it's going to be another big challenge for us, but we're not playing our best footy right now and would like to be playing better.
2: Blues coach Laurie Daly is sidestepping questions about changes to his side for next month's State of Origin decider. There are calls for mass sackings after a second-half surrender to the Maroons at the MCG. Daly says he'll let the dust settle first.
10: Oh, I think you just got to look at everything. You know, they're a good bunch of lads. They're as disappointed as anyone. They feel like, they just feel like they could have done better. We've got to be better. We will be better. In New South Wales, yep, we know they're disappointed, but, there's one more game to go.
2: Australian Independent Radio News.
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16: Amazing to think it's Friday already, isn't it? Outlook for today, partly cloudy. Chance of a bit of fog out and about this morning. Slight chance of a shower. Light winds becoming nor-nor-westerlies up to about 20k in the middle of the day, then becoming light in the early afternoon. There is no fire danger rating today, but some protection recommended again between 10 and half past one. There you have the latest in news, sport and weather. Let's check the traffic in a moment.
15: 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Traffic.
17: Good everybody, checking all things traffic this morning in the Logan area. Northbound on the Gateway, building up with a crash near Rochdale. Looks like it is building up a little on the M1 as well from Logan Home to Slacks Creek. Boaters Road, the Mount Lindsay Highway at the moment unaffected. Only a little delay through Parkinson on the Logan Motorway. 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Phone 3841-6244. Keith Four Wheels, they'll keep you moving. It's Luca Moore. Go traffic in 30 minutes.
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Feel good Friday morning, the 19th day of June. I'm Peter Carey. Wonderful to have you company on this Friday morning. Boy, have we got a packed show for you today. We'll continue with more of the biggest hits and greatest memories in just a few moments. We'll wrap up this week's theme, Heart. We've had all these Heart songs for you. Today, no exception. So we'll wrap up Friday with more Heart music for you. We'll continue with more of the events that happened on this date in history. As well as that, we'll look at celebrity birthdays and keep you up to date with all the latest in air news, sport, weather and go traffic. So stay with us, won't you? Friday, here on Logan City's 101.

0: I tell you what, I'm not too tired of counting crows, but I tell you what, the pigeons, my goodness gracious me. Anyway, don't get me started about wild pigeons. What do they call them? The flying rats or something or other? By golly. Anyway, that's enough for my event for the morning. 16 minutes after six. Hello there. The Battle of the Stars. Look, I'll tell you more about it in just 2 minutes.
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0: Well, before I share the two songs that are in the battle this morning, I'm just letting you know that everybody who competes on our Facebook page for our battle this morning, I'm going to put their name into this very smart-looking, well, I think it was a Chinese meal container, but anyway, we'll call it our barrel this morning. We know it's a little square box, but anyhow. So everybody's name is going to go into there, and at 10 to 8 this morning, we'll announce the winner of double passes to go along and see our movie of the month. It's called Glenrothes, and it's being held, of course, at our sponsor, Event Cinemas, Logan Home at Mount Gravatt in Logan City. 101 would like to present that to you as well. So the morning movie next Wednesday, Glenrothes. I'll tell you more about the movie a little later on, but just letting you know that everybody's name is going to go into the barrel, and we'll announce the two double passes at about 10 to 8 this morning. So, to the Battle of the Stars, we've got Juice Newton.

I know Donna's already doing a line dance out to have a cuppa this morning, so there's your choice today. Thought we'd finish off a bit of fun on a Friday. So Juice Newton with the Queen of Hearts and Billy Ray Cyrus with the Achy Breaky Heart. Go to it. Let me know which of the two you'd like to hear. And the one with the most likes will get a spin in about 90 minutes.

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1: And news headlines, I'm Lee Harrison. Making news today, the tech startup sector is warning the federal government's tax carve-outs, confusing and complicated. Labor's listed the industry as one of the groups exempt from its changes to the capital gains tax discount. Iran's supreme leader has claimed the United States made a deal to end the conflict out of desperation. In a statement published through Iranian state media, he accused Donald Trump of using, quote, all kinds of leverage to bring this about. A fellow resident has now been charged over an assault at a nursing home in Sydney's southwest. An 87-year-old was left in hospital in a serious condition with head and facial injuries. And the latest research has found bird flu has killed about three-quarters of elephant seal pups on Australian Antarctic islands. Scientists estimate 13,000 of the 17,000 baby seals on Heard Island were killed by the H5N1 strain since last August. In air sport, AFL leaders Fremantle have beaten third place Geelong by 9 points in Perth. And Blues coach Laurie Daly is sidestepping questions about changes to his side. The next month's State of Origin decider, there are calls for mass sackings after a second-half surrender to the Maroons at the MCG. These stories and more today. This is Air News.
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4: Well, the mercury is still sitting on 15, so it's quite mild on your feel-good Friday morning. We're in for a partly cloudy day today with a top temperature of 24 degrees. A little bit of fog out and about this morning and maybe a slight shower sometime today. Winds will pick up in the middle of the day but lighten up by the early afternoon. There is no fire danger rating today. However, as per the norm at this time of year even, some protection recommended between 10 and 1:30.
3: 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Traffic.
5: G'day everybody, checking all things traffic this morning, pushing into Friday northbound on the M1. No major changes, a little bit more delay just building up from the Logan Motorway past Bryant's Road with an incident near the Hyperdome. Looks like the gateway's run pretty light at the moment, no dramas the Logan Motorway. Looks like Bow Desert Road, a pretty clear run. An incident reported this morning just as Compton Road meets Kingston Road, so expect some hold-ups there, but otherwise pretty clear. Need a tyre or wheel upgrade for your vehicle? Only one place to go, and that's sponsor Keith Four Wheels, 11 Smallwood Street, Underwood. Phone 3841-6244. Keith Four Wheels, they'll keep you moving. It's Luca Moore. Go traffic in 30 minutes.

0: Baby, Baby. That's Amy Grant at 18 minutes to 7 here on Logan Cities 101. As I mentioned in the last half hour, our movie of the month for this month is a movie called Glenrothin. Now, it's set in Scotland with a name like that, of course, and it's a story that's got something to do with, it's a bit close to my heart, actually. So after being away for about 35 years in the United States, Donal, played by Alan Cumming, reluctantly returns home to the Scottish Highlands to make amends with his estranged older brother, Sandy, played by Brian Cox. Sandy needs Donal to take over the family's whiskey distillery, or he'll be forced to sell the family's legacy. It's apparently a very, very deep and emotional movie. So, Glenrothin, and we're giving people an opportunity to go and see at a sponsor event, Cinemas at Logan Home and Mount Cravat, the movie happening next Wednesday. And for everybody who participates in our Battle of the Stars on Facebook this morning, we'll put your name into our Tupperware container, our barrel, and we'll announce two winners, two double pass winners, at about 10 to 8 this morning.
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And to wrap up our songs all from the heart this week, we've got a couple of, well, you could call them country numbers, but they were hits all around the world, weren't they? Here's Juice Newton.

So there we go. Billy Ray Cyrus with the Achy Breaky Heart and the Queen of Hearts from Juice Newton. Just let me know which of the two you'd like to hear, and in about 60 minutes we'll play the winner. You're on Logan Cities 101, and a reminder that all the entries on our Facebook page this morning will go into our barrel for a chance to go along and see our morning movie next Wednesday. 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

And they're still alive and kicking, and it's getting a bit tighter and a bit tighter. We've got the latest news coming up after Robert Palmer.

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1: Good morning, I'm Lee Harrison. The tech startup sector is warning the federal government tax carve-outs are confusing and complicated. Labor's listed the industry as one of the groups exempt from its changes to the capital gains tax discount. But some startup founders argue the changes are too complex and don't include a clear definition of what a startup is. Almost 3 million small businesses with a turnover of up to $10 million will be eligible for the 50% capital gains tax discount. Small Business Council Chief Executive Sky Capuccio says the back down is welcome, but the government must go further.
2: There's also some worrying barriers in place to starting and growing a business, and we really need concerted effort across all levels of government to address those barriers so that our young people who do want to step into starting a business feel like that's a good way to go.
1: Iran's supreme leader has claimed the United States made a deal to end the conflict out of desperation. In a statement published through Iranian state media, he's accused Donald Trump of using, quote, all kinds of leverage to bring this about. Officials in the US are defending the deal and warning they expect the ceasefire to take effect on all fronts, including Lebanon. Defense Secretary Pete Hegseth says they won't hesitate to act if Tehran doesn't adhere to the memorandum.
3: We will be prepared to recommence if, underneath the timeline of these talks, Iran does not do what it says it's going to do, which is give up nuclear weapons, give up nuclear ambitions, give away their nuclear material, close nuclear facilities, then the War Department is here and prepared to restart if we need to.
1: The communications regulator is facing criticism for only issuing a warning to a telecom company that allowed over 1,000 fraudulent bank texts to reach Australians. According to the ABC, TeleSign failed to block the messages or alert authorities about the scam, which ultimately defrauded HSBC customers out of $34 million. There are grave fears for AFL legend Tony Modrett, who's in hospital after a farm accident. Kiara Parker reports.
4: The AFL great was seriously injured after crashing his cattle truck into a tree on his South Australian property near Victor Harbour. He was airlifted to hospital for treatment last night. It appeared a tree branch may have pierced the window of his truck cabin, but police are yet to determine the cause of the accident. The 57-year-old has lived on a beef and cattle farm at Wadepinga since 2003. Fremantle coach Justin Longmuir, who played alongside Tony Modrett at the Dockers, was shocked by the news.
5: Big part of the Freo family, so I wish him and his family well. Hopefully he can pull through. I'm thinking of him. We're all thinking of him. Thoughts are with him.
4: Kiara Parker reporting.
1: And the latest research has found bird flu has killed about three-quarters of elephant sea pups on Australian Antarctic islands. Scientists estimate 13,000 of the 17,000 baby seals on Heard Island were killed by the H5N1 strain since last August. This is Air News. The Fremantle Dockers have extended their winning streak with a win in Perth. Terry Daniel reports.
6: The Fremantle Dockers have held on to their 13th straight AFL victory, beating the Geelong Cats 14-15-99 to 14-6-90. 55,000 fans at Perth Stadium saw the Dockers finish with a two-game lead at the top of the AFL ladder, and they took their revenge on the Cats for their round one loss. Frio co-vice-captain Andrew Brayshaw on Fox Footy loved the win for the home crowd and talked about the second half comeback.
7: The crowd was so special, and to get a win like that in front of them is really good feeling. Play the game in our front half for the first quarter and a bit, but they were just capitalising on our errors. Turnover goal, and we had heaps of shots but just weren't able to finish. So, I mean, JL's message at halftime was just keep doing our thing, keep playing our way. Eventually it'll turn, and it did.
6: Fremantle sit ahead of the Sydney Swans on the AFL table, followed by Geelong and Melbourne. Terry Daniel, Air Sport.
1: The West Tigers are the beneficiaries of an Appy Carousel snubbing from Blues coach Laurie Daly. He was left on the bench as the Maroons levelled the Origin series. Tigers coach Benji Marshall says he'll now start against the Dolphins.
8: To be honest, we were probably expecting Appy to play last night. So we planned a little bit differently, but now that he didn't play, he'll be right to play for us, so we'll just play by you.
1: And Giovanni Savarese has been appointed the new coach of Melbourne Victory. Australian Independent Radio News.
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12: Well, it's a little bit mild this morning, isn't it? 14.4. Bureau tells us feels more like 15.8. So I can't argue with that. 24 degrees, the expected top in the city today, under partly cloudy Friday skies. Maybe still the odd foggy patch out and about as well. Bureau says a slight chance of a shower and some protection recommended today, once again between 10 o'clock and 1:30 this afternoon.
11: 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Traffic.
13: G'day everybody, checking all things traffic again this morning and northbound on the gateway. A little bit of light delay out of Bait Bowl Plains. The M1 is heavy but only a short-lived delay from the Logan Motorway up past the Hyperdome with an incident. Beaudesert Road and the Mount Lindsay Highway, not too bad. Kingston Road with some minor hold-ups at the moment. 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Phone 3841 6244. Keith Four Wheels, they'll keep you moving. It's Luca Moore. Go traffic in 30 minutes.
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There we have The Cause kicking off hour two of the Friday Morning Breakfast Show. We're at Logan City's 101. Well, we'll continue looking at the Battle of the Stars this morning. We'll have the winners for you. We should say the winner, unless we have a dead heat, of course, which we do have from time to time. But at about 10 to 8 this morning, we'll announce the winner of our Battle of the Stars. We'll take you to the newsroom with Lee at 7:30, with the latest in Queensland news, as we continue here in Logan City's 101 with the biggest hits and the greatest memories.

0: It's just turned 60 minutes after 7 on this feel-good Friday morning.
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And if you've just greeted us on this Friday morning, welcome to Friday Brekkie. I'm Peter Carey. Great to have you around until TJ takes over for the rest of Friday between 9 o'clock and midday. And by the way, all the entries in our Battle of the Stars for today will go into our barrel, the plastic container, and we'll be drawing two lucky winners of double passes to go along and see our morning movie next Wednesday at our sponsors' event cinemas at Logan Home and Mount Gravatt. It's called Glenrothen. We'll tell you a bit more about that as the morning goes on as well, but everybody participating this morning in the battle will go into the draw for double passes. So the battle today to wrap up our heart theme week is between this from Juice Newton.

I could hear you singing from here. So go to it. Let me know which of the two you'd like to hear. It's very close. I'll tell you the drum. It's very, very close this morning. So let me know on our Facebook page. We'll try play the winner in about 30 minutes.

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1: This is Air News Queensland. I'm Lee Harrison. A Russian-speaking hacking group has reportedly claimed responsibility for a cyber attack on Australia's second-largest raw sugar producer. Peter Jones reports.
2: The racecourse and Farley Mills near Mackay have not been fully operational since June 10th. Cybersecurity expert Andrew Phelps says while he can confirm the foreign group known as the Gentlemen claimed to be responsible via a website hosted on the dark web, the attacker is not able to be independently verified. Mackay Sugar says it's working urgently to verify the claims, including the nature and extent of any information which may have been accessed. Peter Jones, Air News.
1: The forensic crash team has been called to an accident in Cairns overnight. Police were called to the crash, finding the ute left the roadway, hitting a power pole before coming to a stop at a ditch. A 42-year-old man remains in Cairns Hospital in a critical condition. Three Queenslanders are due to face court today, accused of being involved in a large drug smuggling operation. Miranda Workman has more.
3: Detectives say they've disrupted a major drug syndicate, seizing around $100 million worth of cocaine and methamphetamine set to be sold along Australia's east coast. It all started in May when officers found cocaine floating near a boat ramp at Mitch Point, about 30 k's south of Proserpine. Police allege the drug ring involves a large ship offshore, which was transferring drugs to smaller boats before being taken to land. Today, two people are in a Brisbane court. One is due in a Bean Lee court, while three others face charges. Miranda Workman reporting.
1: RSPCA Queensland has agreed to pay back its staff following 7 years of underpaying them. The not-for-profit organisation is expected to pay back more than $4 million to 872 current and former employees. The affected staff are from 14 locations across the state, working in veterinary, administration, retail and cafe roles. And one of the world's rarest mammals may be able to survive in a wider range of habitats than previously thought. Steve Barker explains.
4: The world's largest burrowing marsupial, the hairy-nosed wombat, is critically endangered. There are about 450 northern hairy-nosed wombats remaining across three protected sites in Queensland. Australian Mammalogy says the species can construct burrows in a broader range of soil types than was previously understood. Researchers say the findings could help them identify future sites for additional populations. All three northern hairy-nosed wombat sites in Queensland are protected scientific conservation areas and not open to the general public. Apparently, northern hairy-nosed wombats are really picky about the soil profile in which they dig their burrows. Steve Barker, Air News.
1: To sport now, a former Queensland star says he'd be amazed if Liam Martin isn't recalled to the Blues for the State of Origin decider. The Panthers enforcer was overlooked for Origin 2, despite being two games back from a leg injury. Former Maroons prop Ben Ross explaining why Laurie Daly needs to pick Martin.
5: He's crazy. He's batshit crazy, as you'd say. And that's the thing. You want that in Origin. You want someone who's tough, who can play 80 minutes and give the other team absolute hell. And he's that player for sure.
1: No Limit Boxing will today announce what it's calling the greatest fight card ever assembled in Australia. Tim Zhu will take on Errol Spence Jr. in Sydney next month. Two-division world champion Jermell Charlo to fight Aussie Cohen Mazaduria in the co-main event. And in the AFL, ladder leader Fremantle has come from behind to beat Geelong by 9 points. This is Air News Queensland.
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9: Let's have a quick look at the weather for the next couple of days. Actually, partly cloudy today with a top of 24. It's still 15 degrees at the moment. Quick peek at the weekend. Saturday, tomorrow, 13 up to 23 with a shower or two, possibly up to about 4 millimeters. But then quite a deal more rain forecast for Sunday. Temps between 14 and 19 degrees. The Bureau predicting somewhere between 4 and 25 millimetres of rain.
8: 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Traffic.
10: G'day everybody, have a look at all things traffic in the Logan area this morning. Northbound building still on the M1 just from the Logan motorway up past the Hyperdome with an earlier incident. Builds through Slacks Creek. The Gateway's northbound run from 8 Mile Plains onwards has some light delays. Boaters at Road still congested in spots, and similar to Logan motorway with a delay near Berrinbar, just something to keep in mind. Need a tyre or wheel upgrade for your vehicle? 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Phone 3841 6244. Keith Four Wheels, they'll keep you moving. It's Luke and Moore. Go traffic in 30 minutes.

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1: At 18 minutes to 8, here on Logan City's 101 on your Feel Good Friday morning. And before Maria, we had Carrie Ann from the Hollies here on Logan City's 101. All right, it's not too far away to announce the winner. Four winners. It's very, very close this morning. Very close. So, if you would like to participate in our Battle of the Stars and let me know whether or not you would like to hear the Queen of Hearts from Juice Newton, or you want to do a bit of boot scooting this morning from Billy Ray Cyrus with his achy breaky heart, jump onto the Facebook page. Let me know now. We'll be getting the abacus out and doing a quick count very, very shortly here on Logan City's 101. And by the way, all the entries in our on our Facebook page this morning will go in for a chance to win a double pass very shortly here on Logan City's 101. And by the way, all the entries in our on our Facebook page this morning will go in for a chance to win a double pass.

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1: Oh, I told you it was going to get close, and it got so close this morning. Look, I can't pick the difference. And the number of people who let me know, oh, come on, Pete, you've got to play both of them this morning. So to the Juice Newton fans, congratulations. To all those who love to do a bit of boot scooting with Billy Ray Cyrus, congratulations to you as well. So without further ado, let's play both of the hits this morning.

So there's one of our two winners this morning from Deuce Newton. And let me announce, before we go to Billy Ray Cyrus, the winners of our double passes to go and see Glenn Rothen at our sponsor Event Cinemas at Logan Home and Mount Gravatt. Congratulations to Sharon Whitfield and to Nate Heyman. To Sharon and Nate, I'll send you a text, a private text very, very shortly to tell you how you can go about picking up your double passes. And look, if you can't make it for whatever reason next Wednesday, they are transferable, just that somebody has to pick them up by Tuesday. But I'll explain all that when we have a chat very, very shortly. All right, let's get those boots on with Billy Ray Cyrus, a joint winner this morning. You can

Yes, indeedy. All right, we've got the news coming up shortly. We'll have a brand new theme for our Battle of the Stars next week. But thanks for joining us for our heartfelt week this week. Had a lot of fun, didn't we?

Linda Carlisle getting our third and final hour of the Friday Morning Brekkie Show underway with Heaven is a Place on Earth. Still to come between now and 9 o'clock this morning when TJ joins you on the other side of our 9 o'clock news. We'll have a look at some of the events that happened on this date in history. It's 19th day of June. We'll check out the celebrities who are celebrating their birthdays today. Lee will be in the studio newsroom for you at 8:30 with the latest Queensland news. And up until then, we'll continue with more music here on your Brekkie Show, Logan Cities 101.

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Well, today is Friday, the 19th day of June, and I'm just having a giggle because I know that when TJ joins you between 9 and 12 today, he'll have a look at the birthday book as well. But I think I like his birthday jingle probably better than mine, even though you can't knock the Beatles, but there's something about that, was it the Chipmunks or been done with helium or something or other. Anyway, back to the cause today. Salman Rushdie is celebrating a birthday today. Remember the British-American author? He wrote the controversial book, very controversial in its day, probably still fairly controversial today, the Satanic Verses. Salman today is 79. Kathleen Turner, the American actress, is celebrating her 72nd birthday. Paula Abdul was born in L.A., the singer, dancer and choreographer. She's 64. Boris Johnson was born in Manhattan in New York in 1964. Even though he became the British PM, he's blowing out 62 candles today. And blowing out 76 candles, Anne Wilson. She was born in San Diego in California in 1950. The vocalist, guitarist and keyboard player, together with her sister Nancy, they formed Heart and came up with some great songs, including this.

Oh, they say the girl's got a great set of pipes, hasn't she? There's her heart and the birthday girl, Ann Wilson, today. And what about love at 8:23?

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1: This is Air News Queensland. I'm Lee Harrison. A Russian-speaking hacking group has reportedly claimed responsibility for a cyber attack on Australia's second-largest raw sugar producer. Peter Jones reports.
2: The racecourse and Farley Mills near Mackay have not been fully operational since June 10th. Cybersecurity expert Andrew Phillips says while he can confirm the foreign group known as the Gentleman claimed to be responsible via a website hosted on the dark web, the attacker is not able to be independently verified. Mackay Sugar says it's working urgently to verify the claims, including the nature and extent of any information which may have been accessed. Peter Jones, Air News.
1: The forensic crash team has been called to an accident in Cairns overnight. Police were called to the crash, finding the ute left the roadway hitting a power pole before coming to a stop at a ditch. A 42-year-old man remains in Cairns Hospital in a critical condition. Three Queenslanders are due to face court today, accused of being involved in a large drug smuggling operation. Miranda Workman has more.
3: Detectives say they've disrupted a major drug syndicate, seizing around $100 million worth of cocaine and methamphetamine set to be sold along Australia's east coast. It all started in May when officers found cocaine floating near a boat ramp at Mitch Point, about 30 k's south of Proserpine. Police allege the drug ring involves a large ship offshore, which was transferring drugs to smaller boats before being taken to land. Today, two people are in a Brisbane court. One is due in a Beenleigh court, while three others face charges. Miranda Workman reporting.
1: RSPCA Queensland has agreed to pay back its staff following 7 years of underpaying them. The not-for-profit organisation is expected to pay back more than $4 million to 872 current and former employees. The affected staff are from 14 locations across the state, working in veterinary, administration, retail and cafe roles. And one of the world's rarest mammals may be able to survive in a wider range of habitats than previously thought. Steve Barker explains.
4: The world's largest burrowing marsupial, the hairy-nosed wombat, is critically endangered. There are about 450 northern hairy-nosed wombats remaining across three protected sites in Queensland. Australian Mammalogy says the species can construct burrows in a broader range of soil types than was previously understood. Researchers say the findings could help them identify future sites for additional populations. All three northern hairy-nosed wombat sites in Queensland are protected scientific conservation areas and not open to the general public. Apparently, northern hairy-nosed wombats are really picky about the soil profile in which they dig their burrows. Steve Barker, Air News.
1: To sport now, a former Queensland star says he'd be amazed if Liam Martin isn't recalled to the Blues for the State of Origin decider. The Panthers enforcer was overlooked for Origin 2, despite being two games back from a leg injury. Former Maroons prop Ben Ross explaining why Laurie Daly needs to pick Martin.
5: He's crazy. He's batshit crazy, as you'd say, and that's the thing. You want that in Origin. You want someone who's tough, who can play 80 minutes and give the other team absolute hell, and he's that player for sure.
1: No Limit Boxing will today announce what it's calling the greatest fight card ever assembled in Australia. Tim Zhu will take on Errol Spence Jr. in Sydney next month. Two-division world champion Jermell Charlo to fight Aussie Cohen Mazaduria in the co-main event. And in the AFL, ladder leader Fremantle has come from behind to beat Geelong by 9 points. This is Air News Queensland.
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8: We're heading for a top today of 24 degrees under partly cloudy skies. It's currently 17 degrees in the city at the moment. That fog's well and truly burnt off by now, but there is a prospect of a slight shower through the day. Winds picking up in the middle of the day but becoming light in the early afternoon. There is no fire danger rating. Some protection, though, between 10 and 1.30. And overnight, a minimum of 13, top of 23 tomorrow, and they forecast a shower or two.
9: 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Traffic.
10: G'day, everybody. Checking all things traffic this morning in the Logan area. Still some slight hold-ups on the gateway northbound between Compton Road and Carindale. It's only very light. The M1, similar with earlier, heavy movement from as far south as Ormo up through Logan Home and then through Slacks Creek. There was some previous delay. Still looks busy on Narang and Albert Street coming up out of Waterford, and looks like the Mount Lindsay Highway and Beaudesert Road starting to calm down, but still with holdups. Need a tyre or wheel upgrade for your vehicle? Only one place to go, and that's sponsor Keith Four Wheels, 11 Smallwood Street, Underwood. Phone 3841 6244. Keith Four Wheels, they'll keep you moving. It's Luca Moore, Go Traffic, later on.

0: we say, God save the Queen.
1: Tranquility Base here. The Eagle has landed.
2: We shall fight on the beaches. We shall never surrender.
3: Mr. Gorbachev, tear down this wall.
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5: So I don't care whether you're happy or not.
6: Let's go back to 1910. And Father's Day was instituted in the U.S. by Mrs. Sonora Dodd of Spokane in Washington. And so they celebrate Father's Day today. And, of course, we celebrate on the first Sunday in September. Garfield the Cat made his comic strip debut in the U.S. on this date back in 1978. And speaking about cats, Cats became the longest-running musical in Broadway history with something like, well, gosh, a staggering 6,138 performances, and it established that history in 1997. Imagine being the poor guy that had to pull, or girl, yes, the poor guy or girl that had to pull the curtain for them. Here's a sweet one. Krispy Kreme Donuts opened their first store in Australia, in Penrith, New South Wales, in 2003. The first store actually opened up in the US in 1937. Farlap, the racehorse, died of arsenic poisoning, and there was new research that proved this. It happened on this date back in 2008. And today we remember the US songwriter Jerry Goffin, who died at the age of 75 back in 2014. Jerry Goffin and Carole King came up and wrote so many songs together, including this.

0: Knew there was one more to come. There we go. That's Carole King with a song that she wrote together with Jerry Goffin, who we remember today. It's almost a quarter to nine. It's almost a quarter of an hour until the news. And if you had the 5 minutes and 6 minutes worth of news, TJ's coming in at about 5 minutes after nine this morning to keep you company on this this Friday morning. What's the rest of the lineup? Oh, Gray comes in between 12 and 3 today. And don't forget, Gray will have the 70s lunchbox between 12 o'clock and 1. Mal will be driving you home this afternoon with all the latest Go traffic to get you home pretty safely, we hope, on this Friday afternoon. And then Dr. Love will be in to join you tonight after 10, as per the norm.
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I can almost imagine all the folks when we played that Achy Breaky Heart this morning with their dancing shoes on, doing the boot scooting, as Donna said, heading off to the kitchen to make a cuppa. Well, that's about it for yours truly for Brekkie on a Friday and for the week as well. TJ's in on the other side of the news at 9 o'clock. I hope that you and I can get together after the weekend, and hope it's a great weekend for you. And we'll delve into the music library and try and come up with another theme for next week. We had, Kisses last week. We had Heart this week. I don't know what we'll come up with, but we'll have something to have a bit of fun with on Monday morning here on Logan Cities 101. And congratulations again to Sharon Whitfield and to Nate Heyman, who are going along to see Glenn Rothen at our sponsor Event Cinemas at Logan Home and at Mount Gravatt next Wednesday. Have yourself a fantastic weekend and enjoy the rest of your Feel Good Friday with TJ.

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1: Good morning, I'm Lee Harrison. The Federal Treasurer is defending the concessions on capital gains tax amid claims they're too confusing. Some in the tech sector argue the requirements for the new carve-outs are convoluted and don't contain a clear definition of what qualifies as a startup. But Jim Chalmers says consultation is ongoing and there has also been support for the changes.
2: Well, there's never going to be a unanimous view about economic reform and particularly about tax reform. We acknowledge that. But the Tech Council welcomed the steps that we put out yesterday. The definition of startup is part of that consultation paper. It's about whether there's innovation, how long the shares are held for.
1: People will be able to reject and appeal funding decisions made by the government's new aged care algorithm, dubbed RoboDebt 2.0. The aged care minister has backed down and says human decision-making will be allowed to override the algorithm. AFL legend Tony Modder is fighting for life after his cattle truck slammed into a tree near Victor Harbour in South Australia. Reporter Tom Wren is in Adelaide.
3: We know that he's currently at the Flinders Medical Centre. He was airlifted there last night, just after 5 o'clock after this incident happened. His condition is critical and the impact is profound. He's, I think, fair to say, had the greatest impact of any footballer we've had in the AFL. Everyone is just pulling for him at the moment. The entire football community is in shock. We are hoping that the condition improves, but we are waiting to hear from medical authorities.
1: The CFMEU is being likened to mafia-style organised crime as more evidence is handed down in a Queensland Commission of Inquiry. The state's construction industry could face sweeping anti-racketeering reforms. It comes as a number of experts determined the organisation displayed many hallmarks of an organised crime group. A man is due to face court charged over an assault at a nursing home in Sydney's southwest. With more on that story, Dusty Fitzpatrick.
4: Police were called to the aged care facility at Hammondville after receiving reports of an assault. An 87-year-old man was treated for head and facial injuries. He's in a serious condition in hospital. A 69-year-old man was later arrested at the facility and charged with assault. He was later taken to Liverpool Hospital, where he remains under police guard. He's due to appear before Liverpool local court via a bedside hearing today. Dusty Fitzpatrick, Sydney.
1: Briefly in other news, Ukraine has launched heavy drone attacks across Moscow, hitting an oil refinery for the second time this week. And Iran's supreme leader has claimed the United States made a deal to end the conflict out of desperation. This is Air News. AFL ladder leaders Fremantle have beaten third place Geelong by 9 points. It's only round 15, but Docker Andrew Brayshaw has told Fox Footy it felt like a finals match.
5: I mean, yeah, amazing. 55,000 here at Optus, and the pressure was unreal. Like, the crowd was so special, and to get a win like that in front of them is, really good feeling.
1: Gold Coast admit they're under pressure to deliver ahead of tonight's round 15 clash with Hawthorn. The Suns have slipped to ninth on the AFL ladder after three straight losses, but veteran Sam Collins says they're ready to turn things around.
6: We're hanging out for a win. We really want to win. The players want to win. We understand that it's on us to play the type of football that justifies getting 4 points on the weekend. We've got Hawthorn this weekend, and it's going to be another big challenge for us, but we're not playing our best footy right now and would like to be playing better.
1: Blues coach Laurie Daly is sidestepping questions about changes to his side for next month's State of Origin decider. There are calls for mass sackings after a second-half surrender to the Maroons at the MCG. Daly says he'll let the dust settle first.
7: Oh, I think you just got to look at everything. You know, they're a good bunch of lads. They're as disappointed as anyone. They feel like, you know, they just feel like they could have done better. We've got to be better. We will be better. In New South Wales, yep, we know they're disappointed, but, you know, there's one more game to go.
1: Australian Independent Radio News.
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10: Well, Logan's weather word, a partly cloudy day with a chance of a few showers coming through. A moderate UV rating is in place with overnight temperatures falling to between 9 and 13. Heading today for a top of 23. Coming up to 6 minutes past 9, we're sitting on 20. 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
10: 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Another $50 Ozvenue gift voucher up for grabs. Just correctly guess who today's celebrity is, and who knows, you could be the winner. Friday on 101 is always giveaway day, and today, of course, as I mentioned, is no exception. Don't forget our very popular Lost 45 comp at 11:15. It's where we give you the chance to win a dinner for two, valued up to $100 at the Bulimbarra. That and the best music in town coming your way. This Old House, no, not yours. It's an American song first recorded by Rosemary Clooney. It reached the top of the music charts back in 1954. The song again topped the charts in 1981 by a guy called Michael Barrett. Not our Paul Barrett. A Welsh singer and songwriter. We know him professionally as Shaken Stevens. It just happened to be this week's number one song on this day in that year.

0: Well, once in a long while, something comes your way, you hang on to it, don't you? Chemistry, classic 81 there from Mondo Rock here at Logan City's number one. It's 15 minutes past nine. Looking for a good time next week? Well, why don't you join us for a fun time at the 101 FM Morning Movie? 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
3: Well, it is, of course, Friday the 19th of June. Let's have a crack at today's birthday celebrities, first of all. Salman Rushdie, born in India, turned 79. Of course, he was the guy that wrote the controversial book, The Satanic Verses. And shortly after that release, he went into hiding after the late Ayatollah Khomeini condemned him to death for allegedly blaspheming the Islamic religion. Anne Wilson turned 76, vocalist, guitarist, keyboard player with heart. A couple of good songs include Magic Man, These Dreams, and Alone. Also, Kathleen Turner, born in Springfield, Missouri, 72 today is Kathleen. Romancing the Stone, Jewel of the Nile, Peggy Sue Got Married, War of the Roses, and Dumb and Dumber. Just some of the movies that Kathleen has appeared in. She also provided the voice of Jessica Rabbit in Who Framed Roger Rabbit. Richard Wilkins, born in Auckland, 72 today is young Richard. Since 94, he's been an entertainment reporter on the Today program on the Nine Network. Paul Abdul, born in Los Angeles, 64 today, singer, dancer and choreographer. Back in 1990, she made number one on the Aussie charts with a song called Opposites Attract. The lovely Anne-Marie Bigar, born in Queensland, 59 today. She's been a reporter on The Great Outdoors, and you may remember a host of Agro's Cartoon Connection. Aidan Turner, oh, he's a good-looking bloke, isn't he? Born in Ireland, turns 43. Who was he? Well, he starred as Ross Poldark in the UK TV series of the same name. He also played the role of Kili in The Hobbit film series. Okay, well, we do have today on the show, we have to include in today's birthday celebrities, we have three local legends who are of indeterminable vintage, attempting to blow out numerous candles today. Between them, these particular ladies have accrued many talents and various attributes over the years, but we can't go into that for fear of being sued. Are you with me? They are without doubt extraordinary in every way, shape and form. They certainly are. Enough to say they are dearly loved by some of their family and well-meaning friends. As I mentioned, three local legends. Rosie McKay, big day it is today. Also, Tina Laker, celebrating tomorrow. And the incomparable lady with an insatiable sense of humour, the one and only June Jay, whose birthday it is coming up on the 22nd. Many happy returns to all of you from everybody here at 101 FM. Well, every song we play is somebody's favourite. But as you know, we don't usually play requests on the show, but this particular song means the world to June. And I'm sure that most of you will sing along to this one. When

0: It is Logan's favourite feel-good radio station, 101 FM. We play the best music of all time. Wherever you tuned in this morning, you might be local, you might be overseas. Don't forget, I am thinking about you. It's 12 minutes away from the national news. Oh, prior to that, London Beat, of course, and I have been thinking about you. Coming up very shortly. Oh, what's coming? Oh, yeah, golden classic from a former Peter Pan of pop music.
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11: 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Or some old towels that you haven't used in a while? 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